0: He is calling on black athletes, alumni, fans, and the general public to boycott the athletic programs of public universities in states that aim to redistrict longtime black lawmakers. If successful, the move could deplete rosters for powerhouse football and basketball programs across the SEC and ACC athletic conferences. The effort comes as civil rights activists try to apply pressure to Republican-led state legislatures through mass protests and economic boycotts. The death toll of the Ebola outbreak in the Democratic Republic of Congo and Uganda continues to climb days after the World Health Organization declared it a public health emergency of international concern. Ron Klain was the White House Ebola response coordinator under President Obama. He says the risk of spread to the U.S. is small, but the more it spreads, the more the risk goes up.
1: It's a different part of Africa, and it's a different strain of Ebola. This is a strain of Ebola for which we have no vaccine and no treatments. And it's in a part of Africa which is conflict-laden and is adjacent to a dangerous place for this to happen.
0: Former White House Ebola response

0: rebels. Asia is hardest hit by the ongoing energy shock caused by the Iran war. India is considering allowing vehicles to run on 85% or even 100% ethanol. Experts are split on the climate benefit of these fuels, stressing that other forms of renewable energy would likely be more efficient. Workers at the nation's largest commuter railroad were back on the job today after a three-day strike. The unions representing the Long Island Railroad workforce came to an agreement with the Metropolitan Transportation Authority late Monday. From member station WNYC in New York, Stephen Nesson reports.
1: The strike was the first one in over 30 years. The LIRR workers had been without a raise for 3 years. The union was in a dispute with the MTA over a pay bump in the last year of their four-year contract. The MTA argued it wanted an end to the rule that engineers get paid double for driving an electric and diesel locomotive in the same shift. While the details of the final agreement have not been released, LIRR President Rob Free says it's a good deal for both parties.
2: The unions had their stance, but we worked through it and we were able to come up with a compromise that works for everyone.
1: The unions still have to ratify the new contract. For NPR News, I'm Stephen Nesson in New York.
0: Pope Leo and Anthropics co-founder Christopher Ola are set to launch the Pope's first encyclical next week. It focuses on human dignity in the AI era. The new encyclical is expected to address AI within the Church's social teachings, similar to past discussions on labor and justice. This is NPR News.
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Time now is 10 minutes past the hour or 6 o'clock. Current temperatures outside studio is 72 degrees. Yang te hian ni shen la zang ge kun ran shi shi zhe de KDDB in 9.7 FM. 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

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She has the bay, the Asian WC, the Americans, though the Jewish and Lingay are the outside. I post Ela, the ability to go the attacks. You have a card, the Snapchat, are the Telegram, Mado, Ea, Yatigoshi, Ea, the ability to get the Asbi, the Beach, the Hanaki, the Huanego.Aro Shimik and his Nelti Bay, the FBI is on Lingi, informant K. Aja, the Ka is what the Aji Bay Solidate, the Yishidibanat, Agi the attacks, the Yiti Kuji United States, Jeff.

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explosions, though the fight, the gate, the set, the Zatinosh, the media, the Palestinians, Ibats, Ando, I, Ajik, Adi, Israel, DB, Yishi, Yanasti, Tata, Tavantis, Dino, TB, Yihata, I, Ajik, Jiki, Arbana, Bodhi, Israel, Gi, Ajik, Ration, Aro, I, Ajik,

0: throughout the United States, different places.
1: Hmm. You were telling me before that you have a third culture to the perspective. What's that?
0: Yeah, it's this idea that you don't belong in any of the spaces you're in, right? As a military kid living in Germany, you don't fit in American culture because you're detached from that for some of your formative years, and then you don't really

0: constantly experiencing the world as not being from the place that you're in, not fully connecting with those spaces.
1: A colleague of mine, Katie Kloon, our state folklore, she also grew up, you know, moving around a lot. Her dad was an ambassador, and we were traveling for work a couple weeks ago, and she like insisted that we play some techno song, and she was like, yeah, when I was like 11 and we moved to the States, I turned this song on and started crying because it was like none of the other kids liked techno.
0: Oh, yeah,
1: did you did you have those kinds of experiences?
0: Oh, constantly. I mean, yeah, I moved, but when I moved from Germany to Nebraska, and again, where we were in Nebraska didn't have a military base, so I didn't even have the familiarity of a military community. Mm. And right away, I was wearing clothes that I had bought at the PX. Everybody had the same clothes in Germany, you know, all the American kids. And I had a skateboard on my shirt, and I showed up, and everybody in Nebraska thought I was a skater kid, whatever that meant, right, in 1989, 90, whatever it was. And I also showed up to football practice as an eighth grader in, I think I had maybe black cleats, and everyone else had white cleats, and I had no idea that year, for whatever reason, that was the color everybody knew to wear. And there were just things like that constantly that you, when you don't grow up in a community where a vast majority of the people do, grew up in that space, they understand, they've internalized all the rules, all the ideas, all the values, and you don't have them. And so you're constantly adapting and adjusting to new spaces, and you get pretty good at it actually, but it's a lot of emotional labor on kids in particular.
1: Are you an only child?
0: No, I have two sisters, one younger, one older.
1: Okay, so you kind of had like a built-in unit, you know?
0: Yeah, that's right. Yeah, and actually, for dealing with that part of things, I thought my family was, my mom in particular, was really intentional about kind of preparing us for new spaces as best she could. Mm.
1: Did you read a lot growing up?
0: No, actually, I didn't read a lot growing up. I did enjoy storytelling. I did consume stories in various forms, you know, from television to books to theater. And even church probably, you know, the sermons and the communication that way is a form of storytelling. Mm-hmm. And so, yeah, that all those pieces kind of shaped my interest in story and really coming to writing. I would say I came to it through story and performance more even than just a love for writing. But of course, I've developed that. But as a person who later in life discovered I'm dyslexic, that looking back, it certainly explains maybe a non-standard path toward being an English professor, that's for sure.
1: Tell me about that. How did you...
0: For years, who actually does psychological testing, that kind of thing. And so I went through a process with her, and then looking into my background, you know, part of the process I went through was looking at all my old school files and the language the teachers had, and my mom saved everything. She was a teacher, so we had a wealth of like handwriting samples, all kinds of stuff that looking back on, you go, oh, okay. And you know, we move schools constantly. I mean, I think by the time I was in eighth grade, I had gone to eight schools, right?
1: Wow.
0: And so each of those schools, often in the writing, they would say things like, Gary's really struggling with spelling, Gary's really struggling with his handwriting, these are things we need to keep an eye on because they don't seem okay. And then I'd be gone, so the next school would never know that, would never get that. And they'd say, oh, this is a really smart kid, but yeah, he's struggling here. And one school, my mom tells me about, they were discussing putting me in special ed or the talented and gifted program, and they didn't know which one to put me in.
1: Yeah.
0: It's just an odd looking back. And so part of that process kind of opened my eyes and went, oh, yeah, that helped me make sense of my journey.
1: And so you realized that you were dyslexic, and then you became an English professor.
0: Well, I was already an English professor.
1: Okay.
0: So, yeah. So this was after, long after. Even that, like, I knew and know I don't read nearly as much as my colleagues. And it coupled that with I also have ADHD, and that was part of the diagnosis process. And yeah, certainly my attention span and my reading skills both are deficits for most English professors. And in some ways, I think they've been an asset for me, though.
1: To your credit, with Beloved in particular, no one can read that quickly. Anyone who reads Beloved quickly is like, you didn't read it, and Toni Morrison doesn't like you.
0: Yeah, that's right.
1: Why would you do that?
0: You should read the, what is it, 124 was spiteful, I think is the first line. Should read that and just stop for a day.
1: No, like, really?
0: Oh, man, this is on, yeah, that
1: I had that book for years before I read it.

0: Like, I would pretty much read that first page and be like, whoa. Ooh, like, it's so rich.
1: Yeah.
0: And then, I don't know what it was. This was, I want to say, fall of 2024. Suddenly, I could read it.
1: It was time, huh?
0: Like, really, I do think that there's something to be said about the fact that, like, some books, some albums, you can't read them or hear them until it's time for you.
1: No, I think that's right. And I think that's true of other media, too, you know, television, movies. People talk about them and you're like, okay. And there's some resistance in you to, it's not time. It's not time to sit down and watch that, or it's not time to sit down and read that. And you don't really know why that is, but yeah, that's... Yeah, there are things like that that we have to be in the right moment for.
0: Right, right. So you said something interesting. You said that you read much less than other English professors. How do you know, though?
1: I mean, it's just the amount that other people are talking about, the number of books they've read. You know, not that everyone walks around with a number that they're showing off to people.
0: Right.
1: just you know, the things that I haven't read that other people have, and just being aware that, or the number of books I've started and not finished because I just don't have the capacity at that particular time. And so, yeah, it just becomes a kind of clear. It's very clear to me, right? I feel embarrassed by the amount I read when I'm in those kind of conversations.
0: Mm-hmm.
1: Not in a way now that is a problem for me, because I really do believe in my skill set beyond that, right? And so I feel very good about what I can do in the world and how I operate, and I feel good about how I am as an English professor too. But it's probably like being in a weight room, which I also don't feel very secure in, but and somebody talking about how much they bench press, right?
0: Right. you're like, dude, I've never.
1: I'm comfortable with the number I bench press, but I have no desire to talk to you about it, right?
0: Right. Right. You just like skip past that.
1: That's right.
0: Yeah. One of the things I've always admired from afar about Randolph's MFA program, because, you know, I do follow you guys on Instagram, is that you guys bring in a really stunning faculty from across the country. And of course, your students are from across the country too, because it's a low residency program. How much of that sort of like movement, you know, that geographic diversity is influenced by your own experience?
1: I absolutely think there's a lot within it that helps shape it. That's part of my experience. I think there's a lot of other people's experiences who have also shaped it. Like there's kind of a, and probably the piece that my experience brought to it was all that moving around created this sense that I didn't belong in most spaces I was in, right? When you show up into a new community, you definitely don't feel like you belong when you're just constantly trying to learn it. And so I'm hyper aware and have been of other people around me who don't feel belonging easily in spaces, or spaces if they showed them regularly why they don't belong, you know? And so, for me, a major priority of what we are as a community is thinking about how individuals, groups, communities, each writer who comes to us, how do they experience belonging, and how do we create a space that's going to be healthy for them, right? You know, I tell each new cohort of our students, like, we want to be different because you all are here. We want to grow because you all are here. So many spaces say, here's how you adjust to become

brought her a jar of lake water to examine under magnification. Kaylin Carey is now the co-director of the Center for Ecosystem Forecasting at Virginia Tech. She's been named an outstanding faculty member by the State Council of Higher Education for Virginia.

0: much were changing. So this was the peak of the acid rain crisis in the late 80s, early 90s. And these ecosystems, these lakes and streams that I loved, were rapidly experiencing increases in acidity, fish kills, becoming essentially dead lakes. And so seeing these ecosystems that I love so dearly change in front of me has been a motivating factor in my career of studying how human activities are shaping our drinking water resources.
1: So were you always paying attention to the way that those things were changing? Like what sort of clued you in on those changes and made you not only like a witness, but made you want to start to ask deeper questions and maybe even kind of intervene?
0: I had no idea how amazing our lakes were until my dad was able to find access for me to a microscope. And so by actually seeing the microscopic creatures, this most beautiful algae possible, that were secretly in the water that I'd been swimming in and drinking my entire life, completely changed how I viewed freshwater ecosystems. Mm. And just to know there was so much life present and the diversity of that life and also the beauty of these structures under a microscope had kind of triggered my love and my passion for studying lakes. And I think that's something really special that I'd love to communicate to a broader audience of just how fascinating and how beautiful our lakes are, both from a larger perspective of when you're on the water, but also what's in the water is so special and a really important indicator of the quality of how that ecosystem is functioning.
1: Tell me what you were seeing. I mean, when your dad got you this microscope, what did it look like to you, especially then? I mean, you weren't like the professional and the expert yet, right? You were just like a really fascinated kid.
0: Imagine seeing very different size cells, different shapes, different colors under a microscope. And the biology, the different types of algae were really diverse and also very indicative of how these systems were changing. So in the low pH, these lakes that had a lot of acid rain had really different biology in terms of the number of species that were present, as well as the identity of those species. And that was really visible to me, even though I didn't know the names of those species. I could just see that there was really big changes that had happened to the life, the algae, which are the most important kind of base of the food chain within freshwaters, to make these lakes really different from these other lakes that were more at like a neutral pH of about 7. And just to see that, even though I was a teenager at the time and didn't fully understand what was going on, really inspired me to try to pursue a career in which I could understand these dynamics more intricately.
1: And so you actually at that time reached out to the New York Department of Environmental Conservation's Phytoplankton Monitoring Office. What did you say? And I'm so amazed that they really responded and took your curiosity seriously.
0: Oh my goodness. This was associated with the USGS office in outside of Albany in Troy, New York. And they were fabulous. They were so responsive. And I went down to their labs with my dad, and they showed me around and helped me think about how I could collect samples on my own. And that really motivated me in high school. I ended up going around to different streams with my dad and collecting samples and then looking back at the microscope with them. And that really was the catalyst for the work that I do today. And I just want to give a shout out also to the amazing high school students that reach out to me now. As this makes me very excited as a scientist to see that continuing.
1: So as you started to expand and take more samples, what were you seeing as you went beyond, you know, sort of your neighborhood?
0: Yes. So I went to college and I had actually contacted a professor at my undergraduate institution who I still work with today, who's been a really important mentor for me throughout my entire career. And she helped me develop additional projects studying phytoplankton, algae, and lakes that were across New England that were considered by most people to be pristine. And I'm saying pristine in air quotes here because it's hard to classify a lake as pristine, but these are lakes that have very low algae at the surface, very clear, transparent blue waters, but they were starting to exhibit more algae, and these were types of algae that can be toxic to humans that swim or drink in the water. And so a large part of my undergraduate and then eventually PhD was studying

0: potentially many weeks in the summer.
1: So, okay, I am not a scientist. Are you saying that the presence of algae in fresh water is bad?
0: I would clarify that by saying that we want to have algae in our lakes. This is really important. This is the base of our food web. So algae gets eaten by zooplankton, and then zooplankton are primary food for fish. So we can't have fish unless we have algae. But I think one of the things which is so cool is that there's so many thousands and thousands of species of different algae out there. And there's some algae that are much better for supporting that food web than others. And so my role as a lake scientist is to understand which algae are present and then which ones are the ones we want to have and which ones are not.
1: What drives your curiosity in lakes specifically compared to like any other body of water?
0: Oh my goodness. Lakes are the most amazing ecosystems. And I'm saying this because they're so important in terms of providing drinking water to humans. Many lakes provide other ecosystem services, like, for example, hydropower, so electricity, especially in the Southwest. A lot of the electricity that we get comes from reservoirs that are dams. Is there another type of lake? Lakes provide really important services for humans and recreation, retention from during flooding. We think of lakes as also sources of food, so fish, kind of macroinvertebrates, other types of cultural resources. There's been a lot of research that's shown that just looking at a body of water, such as a lake, can decrease your stress levels. So there's so many important parts of how lakes function and how their water quality impacts us as humans. And there's so much we don't know.
1: So you are the co-founder and co-director of the Virginia Tech Center for Ecosystem Forecasting. What are you looking at and thinking about these days?
0: Yes. So in my role as director, co-director of the Center for Ecosystem Forecasting, we're aiming to predict nature like we do the weather. And so what that means to me is I want to be able to give a forecast of what the water quality will be in a lake to a lake manager so that they can see, well, in 2 weeks' time, there might be an algal bloom or a lot of the bad kind of algae. And if they knew that today, then they could make decisions in their management to adapt or prevent that bloom from happening. And that could be done in a range of different interventions that maybe they might enact. And so we're working across using data from sensors that are deployed in lakes around the world, models that are taking that data in every single day and updating, like weather models do, and then also delivering those forecasts, in which we're providing real-time visualizations to managers and other decision makers to guide how they manage our natural resources.
1: What are you excited about right now? Like, what are you thinking about that you don't get a chance to talk about very much?
0: I feel like we are at the precipice of being able to dramatically improve the way we think about, model, and study our freshwater ecosystems. This is due to new sensors, which are allowing us to see dynamics that we never knew before that were even occurring because we could never measure them. For example, how lakes are behaving under ice. We never simply were able to measure it really well because it's really hard to go out on a frozen lake and sample. But now we can have sensors that are measuring those dynamics that are happening on the minute scale. I also think that we have new computing power and new models that are made possible from thinking about machine learning models and AI, as well as traditional models that do a really good job of bringing together all of our understanding about how lakes work to improve our predictions of how they might change in the future. And given how rapidly our freshwater resources are changing in response to human activities, this information has never been as important.

0: broadly across the world.
1: Kaylin Carey is the co-director of the Center for Ecosystem Forecasting at Virginia Tech. She's been named an outstanding faculty member by the State Council of Higher Education for Virginia. With Good Reason is produced by Virginia Humanities, which acknowledges the Monacan Nation, the original people of the land and waters of our home in Charlottesville, Virginia. Special thanks to the Community Media Center at Virginia Commonwealth University's Institute for Contemporary Art, where some of this episode was recorded. Our production team is Sarah McConnell, Allison Quantz, and Matt Darrow. For the podcast, go to withgoodreasonradio.org. I'm Lauren Francis. Thanks for listening.

Live from NPR News in Washington, I'm Ryland Barton. President Trump vanquished more perceived Republican foes tonight, according to race calls from the Associated Press. His preferred candidate in a Northern Kentucky district, Ed Gallrein, defeated

Melissa Strange in the general election. And in Georgia's race for governor, Lieutenant Governor Burt Jones and billionaire healthcare executive Rick Jackson will advance to a runoff Republican primary election. Brad Raffensperger, who rejected Trump's efforts to overturn the 2020 election results in Georgia as Secretary of State, did not advance. The winner of the runoff will face Keisha Lance Bottoms, the former mayor of Atlanta, in the general election in November. Blanche defended a nearly $1.8 billion

government announced the nearly $1.8 billion fund as part of a settlement agreement with President Trump, who in return dropped his lawsuit against the IRS. The department says it will consider claims

matter of a hantavirus outbreak, who are now at a hospital in Nebraska. The passengers are among 18 aboard the cruise ship who are being assessed in a special unit at the University of Nebraska Medical Center in Omaha. The CDC says the other 16 passengers who have been asked to stay at the facility through the end of May. A biotech company says it has taken a step towards bringing the dodo,

demonstrates that the company's 3D printed plastic artificial eggs work. The company is now working on larger artificial eggs that could gestate the dodo and another flightless bird that disappeared hundreds of years ago called the giant moa. Colossal says scientists are still years away from recreating the extinct birds, but the company's also working on

0: tennis legend Billie Jean King celebrated earning a college degree after enrolling in 1961. The 82-year-old is the first in her family to graduate. She received a bachelor's in history from Cal State Los Angeles. She says she hopes to inspire others to continue learning. This is NPR News.
1: 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And the William T. Grant Foundation, supporting research to improve the lives of young people at WTGrant.fdn.

Eri ahto aje banat hanelasto Aruti deya Washington that lanced President Donald Trump. 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

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The Federal Immigration Enforcement Hatna. 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Otero County. 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The Deep Benina. 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The State of New Mexico, Aja Governor Lenny Michelle Lujan Grisham, Attorney General at that A, Aro City of Albuquerque, Beldisnel Kintachaja, Aja Mayor Lenny da Timothy Keller Bitney, A Aja Shin at Aya Bidetti, A Aja Aya D, House Bill Number 9, A Aja Aya Doshin Elia, Immigrant Safety.

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0: Joni, I don't know about you, but I've already been telling people about Don's interview. Our listeners, were you so excited about it that you started sharing the word?
1: I did.

0: And also, Joni, am I going too quickly with this summary? What do you think?
1: No, I think that's great. But I was just thinking about when he became he was over in Vietnam. I thought that was a big part of his story, very interesting part of the story.
0: Well, tell us, Don. So we're trying to recap things.
2: Yeah. Well, growing up, I was...

0: church, was getting the police were getting interested in my drug dealing business, and I had a born again experience in Milwaukee, Wisconsin, and that started me on a whole new direction in my life. And it's been quite an adventure. It's been quite an adventure, especially when I had a born again experience.
1: Well, that was a fascinating story, too. I mean, part of it involved you seeing something on the ground. Was it on the streets of Milwaukee? Where did that take place?
0: Yes, I was in Milwaukee, Wisconsin, and I saw there was a

0: the earlier parts of his story that we're not going to have time to dive into. We'll encourage our listeners, if you didn't hear the first interview with Don, you want to hear all the details. I mean, amazing stuff. I mean, I was just amazed by, you know, some of the details that we don't have a chance to touch on again today.
1: Well, I think probably what stood out was his encounter with

0: I heard stories about people committing suicide. I heard stories about people overdosing. They drank and died, and it broke my heart.
1: Wow, this is not an encouraging note to transition on, but we do have to step away briefly. We're talking to Don Krimmer. Don has an amazing life experience. He's been

0: so to speak. It is a global problem. Every culture in the world struggles with these issues, but Don is there in the area of Chinle making a difference. We want to hear more about your amazing story, Don. We do have to step away briefly. I'm Dr. David DeRose, my co-host, Dr. Joni Bakavoy. Amazing insights. We're going to give you to a website, a couple of websites where you can connect with Don and his rich resources. We'll talk about that at the beginning of our next segment. All that and more coming up right after this.
1: 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We'll be right back after this.
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0: 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Have you had a chance, Joni, to visit either of his websites?
1: Oh, I have, and they're both excellent. I haven't had a chance to listen to any of the radio pieces, but I can't wait to do that. But I can share the website. It's recoverytimeradio.com. That's the one where he has radio.

0: all we're going to hear are stories, stories of people who've gone through challenges with addiction and then have experienced recovery. Is that correct?
1: I have the greatest recovery stories from my Navajo friends who were drinking and drugging like I was and found a whole new way to live through the 12-step program. And they took their time, and I figured out how to record

0: with you, Don?
1: Yes, if someone is struggling and they want somebody to talk to, I want you to call me. The number is 830-383-4224. That's 830-383-4224. I may not be able to talk long. I may have to get back with you, but I want to talk with you. So don't feel bad. Just call me. Don't call me drunk.
0: Wonderful.
1: Please. Do not call me drunk or high. Wait till you're in your right mind, and we'll talk, and we'll make some progress together.
0: Okay, sounds good. Joni, how do we get back to Don's story? Can you help us get back to that narrative?
2: 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So we're hearing a little bit about how he ended up on the Navajo, on the edge of the Navajo reservation, and kind of what it took and how he was there short term, but really what it took for him to go work on the Navajo Nation.
1: So I guess I'll pick up the story, Doc?
0: Please, please.
1: Okay. So what happened was I stayed for 2 months, and I saw all this heartache and trauma and pain. And on the way back to Texas after the 2 months, Creator God got through to me and said, Don, you know how to stay sober. You can't keep it to yourself. The 12-step program.

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5: Welcome back to our second half of today's edition of American Indian and Alaska Native Living. I'm Dr. David DeRose. My co-host, Dr. Joe.

and Me program. And my question to you, Don, is do you have something like a model or a structure that you can share with other churches who might want to develop a similar program?

but Freddy gave me permission to tell his story. And Freddy was the town drunk here in Chinle, Arizona, on the Navajo Reservation. This was 30 years ago or 40 years ago. Everybody knew Freddy. Everybody would see him passed out in front of the Ace Hardware or in front of the store. Everybody knew Freddy, and he was a hopeless cause for most people. And then he stumbled into a recovery center here in Chinle called the Talbert House. And there was a guy there that was working there, took an interest in Freddy.

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6: What is a number story?
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6: ACEs are so common, 2/3 of us have one.
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6: A study found the more ACEs, the more likely we may experience a host of serious

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1: Welcome back to our final segment of today's edition of American Indian and Alaska Native Living. 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

0: You've been making a difference there on the Navajo Nation for the better part of a dozen years. But I think one of the questions that a lot of people have is, yeah, we're hearing all these success stories, but hey, you live in the real world and you probably had a lot of challenges. There's probably been times when you've just been tempted to pack everything up. Have you had some real tests while you've been there, or has it just been one success after another?
1: Oh, that's a great question, Doc, but I've had a lot of challenges, some even too personal to talk about over the radio. But I got to tell you, coming, Creator God is just

0: books of Jeremiah.
1: Amen.
0: The joy of the Lord is our strength. I got to thinking about and meditating on it. It's not my joy. It's the joy of the Lord. When we work together with Him, it makes God happy. It makes God joyful. In my own thinking, what I'm doing on the Navajo Nation makes God joyful. The joy of the Lord. And that gives me strength. I was just thinking about it this morning, you know. But that's one thing. Yeah, I've had difficulties. I had a car accident about 2 weeks ago, and I found out that I didn't transfer my insurance from my old car to my new car. And so now I didn't have insurance on my car. It's going to cost me $10,000, which I don't have. I'm going to have to take out a loan. But God, I know God, He's going to take care of me. I don't know how. It doesn't matter. I'm just going to do what I know He wants me to do, and whatever happens, happens. I'm sober. I'm clean and sober. And to me, that I want to hang on to that. I want to do everything I can to hang on to that, because I am no use to anybody if I pick up the first drink or drug. And I'm not tempted anymore to do that.

0: have to read that. Thank you for sharing that.
1: I appreciate you mentioning the book, Don, The Ministry of Healing. One of my favorite books. I used to teach in a community college setting. At the end of the year, I'd offer my students that book. I did warn them. It is written from a Christian perspective, but written something like 120 years.

0: John, thank you so much for everything. Thanks for pulling away again and doing a second show with us. Really powerful stuff, and continued success in your ministry.
1: Well, thank you, Doctor. This is an opportunity for me. This is what I do. I live to help somebody else. Somebody helped me, and now I just want to help somebody else out, especially my Native American brothers and sisters.
0: Well, as we wind up, I want to thank you, last of all, our listeners. Without you, it wouldn't be possible.

0: Live from NPR News, I'm Giles Snyder. President Trump has successfully primaried Kentucky Congressman Thomas Massie. Trump's hand-picked challenger, Ed Gallrein, defeated Massie in Tuesday's primary election. Kentucky Public Radio's Sylvia Goodman reports.
1: Gallrein won the nomination by a more than 9 percentage point margin. It's another victory for Trump, who has worked to knock off many of his perceived foes in Congress. In his victory speech Tuesday night, Gallrein thanked the president.
2: Now my focus is on advancing the president's and the party's agenda to put America first and Kentucky always.
1: While conceding the race, Massie said he felt he had mobilized young voters and beamed as his supporters chanted for him to run again in 2028.
3: We weren't really running against Ed Gallrein. We weren't running against Donald Trump. We were running for what we believe in.
1: The race was one of the most closely watched contests and the most expensive House primary so far in the country. For NPR News, I'm Sylvia Goodman in Louisville, Kentucky.
0: In Georgia, two Trump-backed candidates for governor are heading to a primary runoff over two others who had opposed the president's attempts to overturn the 2020 election in Georgia, including Secretary of State Brad Raffensperger. The Trump administration defending its plan for a $1.8 billion anti-weaponization fund, NPR's Tom Dreisbach reports.
4: Trump administration officials say people who believe the government was weaponized against them should apply for taxpayer-funded restitution through the Justice Department's upcoming anti-weaponization fund. And officials would not rule out making payments to Trump supporters who violently assaulted police during the January 6th attack on the Capitol. Vice President J.D. Vance told reporters they would evaluate applications on a case-by-case basis.
5: We're trying to compensate people where the book was thrown at them, they were mistreated by the legal system.
4: Democrats have condemned the initiative, calling it a slush fund for Trump's allies. Tom Dreisbach, NPR News.
0: Now to San Diego, which is mourning

0: Imam Taha Hassan says he was a hero.
1: If he didn't do what he did, and he sacrificed his life, the two suspects would have access to every single classroom. We're so proud of him.
0: The center has a school on site. San Diego Police Chief Scott Wall says 140 children were within 15 feet of the suspects. He says Abdullah delayed the suspects and told staff to lock down the center. Mansour Kaziha had worked at the center for 40 years.
1: I don't know what I'm going to do at the Islamic Center without his assistance, his daily assistance.
0: Community members have raised more than $2 million for the

0: A large wildfire in California threatening one of the rare species of pines in the world. 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
1: A fast-spreading wildfire on Santa Rosa Island off the coast of Santa Barbara has burned through a grove of endangered Torrey pines.

0: Major financial markets in Asia tracking Wall Street. They are largely lower in Wednesday trading after the S&P 500 fell 0.7% for a third straight loss in setting its latest all-time high. I'm Giles Snyder, NPR News.
1: Support for NPR comes

nation hot a ya chuda yo ingo jo e bezile ol zendo le ha no akon e aje budget and finance committee chairwoman Shandine Parrish e ningo e ya ti aje

God that covers this nigga. A hot ego has on the AFL. Via the 501 lease program. This no yet. That you say. It should add ever that it ego seen what I bought. It a whist on go report of a cock or a yahantis. Yahantis a long thought did him. A con DA yaha Joe Nagay Navajo Nation Public Safety Facilities Bethlehem Angle Joe report Behatelia Gino Eya Anasco Nansosi Eno Tato Lake 18 Refer.

Nana eya to di speaker in the Lingi crystalline curly eya to other statement a jida ishi other wind ingo na eya pa winst indo be not as neat of be other heat other

great reporting being recognized, and I think it's important for us to make note of the fact that notwithstanding the pressures on the enterprises of journalism caused by the digital revolution, caused by changing lifestyles,

0: face of pressure, as we were talking about in the Pulitzer Prizes.
1: Do you need a drink?
2: Maybe we should have a...
3: Oh, we had champagne while you were away.
2: But yeah, we can do this as a weekly thing.
0: No, you're about to... I'm about to talk about bourbon, folks. That's why David brought this forward. This is kind of interesting. Well, it's very interesting. So Kash Patel, the FBI director, has, according to The Atlantic magazine, a reporter named Sarah Fitzpatrick reported last month that FBI personnel are alarmed. Obviously, she has a lot of sources in the FBI, by what they said was erratic behavior and excessive drinking by the FBI director. We know that he's had private security guards and FBI protection for his girlfriend, who is a country singer. So he filed a defamation suit against The Atlantic and Sarah Fitzpatrick. What I like

0: get them on the record. But people's livelihoods get ruined by this administration.
1: Well, that's true. You know, almost anybody can make an argument or a case for the fact that they don't want their name in an article.

0: Live from NPR News, Republican Congressman Thomas Massie.
1: I have called and conceded the race. We've been honorable the whole time, and we're going to stay that way.
0: Massie referring there to Ed Gelrein, President Trump's handpicked challenger. Trump had targeted Massie over the Epstein files and for criticizing the war in Iran and voting against Trump's tax legislation last year. Massie's ouster followed the primary loss over the weekend of Louisiana Republican Senator Bill Cassidy and losses by state lawmakers in Indiana primaries earlier this month. In Georgia, former Atlanta Mayor Keisha Lance Bottoms has won the Democratic nomination for governor. She will face the winner of a June 16th Republican runoff between two Trump-backed candidates. Capitol Hill, Republicans control the Senate, but they advanced Tuesday a Democratic resolution to force President Trump to end the Iran war. Louisiana and a Republican, Bill Cassidy, a crucial vote. NPR's Eric McDaniel reports.
2: Presidents have 60 days to consult Congress on military action. President Trump's war on Iran has extended well beyond that. And now, after a string of unsuccessful measures, the Senate passed the latest Democratic-led proposal that would force the war to end. Senators Rand Paul, Susan Collins, and Lisa Murkowski had come to support those efforts. And now, Senator Cassidy, fresh off a stinging primary loss orchestrated by President Trump, joined them. Here's Cassidy conceding his race last weekend.
3: Our country is not about one individual. It is about the welfare of all Americans, and it is about our Constitution.
2: Eyes are on the House, where a similar measure failed on a tie vote just last week. Eric McDaniel, NPR News, the Capitol.
0: Law enforcement officials in San Diego say that the perpetrators of a deadly mosque shooting, quote, did not discriminate on who they hated. NPR's Odette Youssef reports that online materials that appear tied to the attack show typical hallmarks of violent white nationalism.
4: NPR has reviewed a 75-page document and a live stream video that extremism analysts believe are connected to this attack. In the video, the individuals appear to copy many aspects of a violent white supremacist's 2019 attack on worshippers at two mosques in New Zealand. Matthew Kreiner is with the Institute for Countering Digital Extremism.
5: We see that same representation here. We have hate symbols such as the Sonnen Rad prominently displayed on the front of the attackers' chests. We have white lettering writing on their firearms.
4: In the document, the perpetrator of that attack in New Zealand, as well as those behind hate-driven mass shootings in Buffalo, Charleston, and other locations around the world, are revered. Odette Youssef, NPR News.
0: Three people were killed in Monday's attack on the Islamic Center of San Diego. The teenage attackers found dead with apparently self-inflicted gunshot wounds. This is NPR. The U.S. government has agreed to permanently drop tax claims against President Trump. The Justice Department has posted a one-page document to its website that says the government is forever banned and precluded from examining or prosecuting Trump, his sons, and the Trump Organization's current tax issues by artificial intelligence. NPR's Jeff Brumfield has more on what happened.
6: The book is called The Future of Truth. According to its website, it explores how artificial intelligence is poised to replace human complexity with, quote, catastrophic robotic certainty. Robotic certainty appears to have been catastrophic for the book's author, Steven Rosenbaum. He used AI to help write the book, only to have it make up false quotes by prominent journalists and academics. That's according to the New York Times, which broke the story. In a statement to NPR, Rosenbaum said the misattributions were unintentional. If this serves as a warning about the risks of AI-assisted research and verification, he said in his statement, that is why I wrote the book. He says the quotes will be fixed in future editions. Jeff Brumfield, NPR News.
0: Arsenal is at the top of English soccer. Arsenal crowned Premier League champions Tuesday, winning the title for the first time in 22 years. Arsenal was confirmed as champions following Manchester City's 1-1 draw at Bournemouth, leaving Arsenal with an unassailable 4-point lead at the top.

0: I'm Giles Snyder, NPR News.
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2: Yat e kodosa hanet bay nichis nahash net dolish. Di e ya a coin he ran his nahas ago. Hawan benago tsink it a del yeggy e kodo bay his nahash net dolish. Di tsink it a dish legends and got Easter. It a dish legends and go. 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
1: Across the country, climate change has increased the destructive potential of wildfires. That's why the Washoe Tribe of Nevada and California is working to reintroduce intentional cultural fire meant to restore forest health and reduce explosive fires. In this encore episode, the Mountain West News Bureau's Caleb Bradle has more.
2: It's a sun-splashed afternoon in a forest near South Lake Tahoe, where large fir and pine trees stretch into the clear blue sky. Here, there are dozens of tribal members eager to learn about cultural burning. But first, they have to learn how to control and put out fires. That's why a group is huddled around a heavy-duty water pump with two thick fire hoses connected to it. One is in a tub of water, the size of an above-ground pool, and the other is unraveled a few dozen yards away. Jeremy Miles Placencia is with the U.S. Forest Service and leading the demonstration.
3: We have everything connected. We have our discharge hose. Now we can set up the fuel line.
2: And then he revs up the water pump. Water pushes through the extended hose like a snake coming to life. Now participants can practice spraying pressurized water as if they were putting out a fire. One person soaking up that knowledge is 30-year-old Kyle Tabor Cooper. He's a member of the Nooksack tribe in Washington State, but lives in northern Nevada and is engaged to a member of the Washoe tribe.
4: I've met a lot of people that have inspired me to like get into this training and just show me like a different kind of way, like with cultural intentional fire.
2: Cultural fires are restorative, not destructive. They're typically done on a smaller scale to take care of traditional medicine plants or other cultural resources that rely on fire.
5: So for example, the Washoe tribe, our first two burns were burning a willow patch.
2: That's Rihanna Jones, the director of the Washoe tribe's Environmental Protection Department.
5: Washoes are famous for their baskets, making beautiful baskets. So when you burn the willows, they grow back better, straighter, with less secondary nodes.
2: But the Washoe tribe wasn't allowed to burn for more than a century. That's because of longtime colonial federal policies that prioritize suppression or putting out fires as soon as they start. Jones says that has hurt tribes and the health of many forests.
5: Fire suppression is like indigenous culture and indigenous people suppression as well. They were not interested in, I think, learning from indigenous people.
2: But that has started to change over the last decade. Now, many federal fire officials say decades of keeping fire off the land caused a buildup of highly flammable dead trees and brush, turning many forests into a tinderbox. effects. And rising temperatures and drier conditions are adding even more fuel. A 2021 study led by UCLA found that climate change has been the main driver of the increase of fire weather in the West.
5: Climate change has had a huge effect with respect to drought, increase of pests and pathogens, and then increase of wildfire. So we're having these catastrophic huge wildfires coming through that we can't keep up with.
2: Global nonprofit The Nature Conservancy has worked with tribes to help restore that balance. The group brings together trained burn bosses and indigenous fire practitioners to work and learn side by side. Brandon Cobb is Cherokee and a program manager with the conservation group, which was here at this training.
6: A lot of what we're doing here is trying to return to that different style of fire that allows us to actually promote our ecosystems, promote our cultures.
2: He says that's why it's important that younger generations become educated and trained on stewarding their homelands.
6: As indigenous people, it took almost 500 years to nearly eradicate us. And in order to rebuild to what we once were, it will take at least 500 years.
2: Back near the water pump, Tabor Cooper is motivated to be a part of that change.
4: I feel like there's a lot of purpose in this kind of line of work.
2: Through this hands-on training, Tabor Cooper gained qualifications to fight fires with federal and state agencies and the Washoe tribe, and work on cultural burns with tribal members. He's already gotten a taste of what it's like. He recently observed a cultural burn in a meadow to restore medicinal plants like elderberries, an experience that inspired him even more.
4: The possibilities and like the opportunity and like what the future holds like seems so much brighter. Introducing a relationship with fire that isn't just bad.
2: Tabor Cooper says he's excited to carve out a career in fire and pass that knowledge down to future generations. For the Mountain West News Bureau, I'm Caleb Radel.
1: 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I'm Jill Freitas for Our Living Lands, a collaboration of Kiwanis Broadcast Corporation, Native Public Media, and the Mountain West News Bureau.
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8: Yat eha de dinos on get public service announcement. They need a yato, quet a ya batch or dish alto, did a yato belton, a ya aje, nicheta hulon, get a ya di belton, but a haya has anke, I use a launch a yahodeno sin hit in a gun safety. 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

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A cordy a yarn away a needy yes let the halgen ye don't not showing has fash got a aja a choose dot isla. A cordy a yard I see your best people a daughter. D a yard and trouble a bit bet antage or dot. 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

I'm Jill Freitas for Our Living Lands, a collaboration of Kiwanis Broadcast Corporation, Native Public Media, and the Mountain West News Bureau.

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1: Today, Word with a Champ is enjoying a beautiful Wyoming day, April 27th, 2026, at the Laramie River Rendezvous University of Wyoming College Rodeo. Standing beside me is a young man of the Eastern Shoshone tribe by the name of Bobby Harris. Hello, Bobby.
4: How
1: Welcome to the show.
4: Hey, Randy. How you doing, buddy?
1: Man, it's all right. Tell us about the years that led up to your world championships.
4: You know, I grew up in northeastern Wyoming on a ranch, family ranch that we still run today. Just like any kid, you know, there was no TV or nothing like that, so we all roped. It was all outside. Rodeo was a big thing, and junior rodeo, 4-H rodeo, and high school rodeo, and you know, just a dream. It was a passion. Like most rodeo kids are, it's a passion, and I was lucky enough that it worked when I was young and got to keep going and had a pretty good career.
1: Yes, sir, and you had a couple of world titles in the Professional Rodeo Cowboys Association. Tell us about those and the years they were and the events.
4: Well, I won the team rope in 1991 with T. Wallman, which he's Cherokee Indian. That's the only time I won it, but I won the national finals average three times. And then one thing that T and I did is we set the world's record at Spanish Fork, Utah, and we held it for 15 years. I think it was 3-6 or 3-7, which was a big deal back in the 80s. And then made the steer rope finals eight times. And then I was, my rodeo career started as a steer roper when I was 15. I was rookie of the year when I was 15 years old in a single steer roping, because that's what Dad did. He made the finals four times as a reserve champion. So that's really where my roots were.
1: And now you have catapulted into a rodeo coach and bringing up the next generations of rodeo athletes, men's and women's. How's that going for you?
4: Our ranch is 90 miles east of Sheridan, and when the coach retired, they needed a coach, so I put in for it and got the job a year and a half ago. And this is my first full year, and being the last day of the rodeo, we're pretty tickled. The boys team won second in the region, so we get to go to the college finals as a team. Jake Schlottman won the bronc riding year in, which is really good, and then we just had a girl qualify in the breakaway, which is just awesome. We're just totally pumped.
1: I wish those of you listening now could see Bobby's face. He's got a grin from ear to ear, and that's very special. I know that you enjoy success as an athlete, but when you coach and have the opportunity to mentor someone that is successful, that's got to feel very good.
4: Well, you know, the compliments we've gotten from people on how the process they're doing, the box procedures, the shoots procedures, just the professionalism, that's what I try to bring to it. You know, no different than any other sport. You have to have good fundamentals. You have to have

0: I learned that the world of academics is intriguing, and I hope that some of our athletes appreciate that, and here they have the opportunity.
1: Well, the biggest thing that I always said is we just talked about college days. You know, I went a year and a half and was placing in every event to go to the college finals. Well, I took off rodeoing, so I never got my degree. So then when I'm rodeoing and I'm done rodeoing, there's not a better person to tell you how important a degree is than somebody who doesn't have it, okay? I don't have one, so I stress to these kids, when you're done rodeoing, you need to have this degree because life goes on. Rodeo's gotten shorter, so you have to be prepared. So I know it better than anybody. Anybody that has one doesn't know what it feels like. If you don't have one, you're going to miss some opportunities by just not having a degree.
0: And you've also been inducted into the Professional Rodeo Cowboys Association Hall of Fame, and I'm very proud to see an Eastern Shoshone man in there. You know, I always close with the question, Bobby Harrison, what could you share with the youth that are listening right now that might enhance them in their abilities and potentially go get an education or go pursue something that they might wish to do and be successful at it?
1: Well, I can tell you the number one thing that I'll tell you is put your phone down. Put your phone down when you're doing something and shut it off and go enjoy what you're involved in and learn and listen from human beings. The phone's a great technology and you can learn a lot of things, but all your answers aren't there. There's so many smart people out there that can help you and guide you. Just put your phone down once in a while and enjoy life.
0: That's words of our champion, PRCA world champion, Bobby Harris, Eastern Shoshone Tribe. Bobby, thank you very much for your time. God bless you, partner.
1: Thanks, Randy.
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8:55 a.m. You're listening to KTDB Pine Hill, New Mexico. This today at Anso is the Hina Dino Yoskas, May 20th, tomorrow, Taija and Nata Anish Yat Ebene. The study has canceled National Public Radio. Bis has added a tahaneki, shade a yin, shisnata has net olis. Diri a binasnith olis and hisne, Raymond F. of Fair Rodeo Committee. Adjabit hanasinit a sahnana tleth olis. A adjati, he's the shina, dino your carpenet dane. J. Dishchen, the moral trajan and shkone. In yena kids at the deep grass, Kansas in Ango. Chip building conference room to the list on Nila. A added AI.

0: Results are also in from Kentucky's primary race to succeed retiring Senator Mitch McConnell. From member station WUKY in Lexington, Karen Czar has more.
1: Congressman Andy Barr handily won the Republican primary for the Kentucky U.S. Senate race after receiving President Trump's endorsement.
2: Thank you, Mr. President, for your power.

0: Secretary of State Marco Rubio and his advisors accused the World Health Organization for being slow to identify the outbreak. The U.S. pulled out of the WHO last year. Michelle Kellerman, NPR News, the State Department.
1: An Israeli cabinet minister ordered the evacuation of a Palestinian village in the occupied

0: or Jewish settlements. Daniel Estrin, NPR News, Tel Aviv.
1: You're listening to NPR News. The Justice Department says the federal government will drop any tax claim outstanding against President Trump, his sons, and his private organization. The agency says this is part of a legal settlement reached this

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Other contributors include the University at Buffalo, where innovative AI degrees are dedicated to putting students at the forefront of realizing

Breakfast. A band as in dolly 7:30 a.m. to 9 a.m. dana snare aho keet ea tatsa tati bindo asad 11 a.m. to 1 p.m. These summer food service programs are up in another dish kitchens in a Pine Hill School adjit ea bin yahoz net dolly 505-775-3242 Aj ea bish bol net dolis e aj ea hut ela. Rima Navajo Chapter, Office of Grants and Contract, the aj da English. E aj ea tachi se hisis is at the hoyos kasa da. Aj ea nanishkit ea saant ad ya. 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Dispatcher ea satins and law enforcement. Isa Ajin Dil Kinja Shindan Dil Kastolis. 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E Dinas Osmieta Dil Nagit Ea Website. 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

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Adoin the in reda USDA data are data based on this chi hashing so to edit the Quen Hana is near dot I see is even Hana is no cosat have a cut of nana this incentive program this no aid or is she added that it's not so snitch at all this or die at ocean Nahatam.你讲家伙到底是哎哎苦大哎，阿的是到到七年卡到是我是到，哎苦大也哎苦哎的，阿到我哎的就到阿些哈子过一些的，别的那是哪子过些阿子哎，阿个人还难到呢。

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Aro di college current class schedule gi full-time students nolle. The cushion credit hours gi nal bingi na kids a daton wuche per semester. 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Kelnot any but national sauce. 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Raymond Navajo School Board Incorporated Scholarship Program of the Navajo Nation Scholarship Financial Assistant ONNSFA e chedishin asago e a semester bichat os intolis. E de a hot e. Eri a di Raymond Navajo School Board Incorporated Scholarship gi. 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

Yes, it's Eddie Biglas, Canada Mornings Edition, yay, National Public Radio. Just a nade snails auntie, bidigo eabe, nade kidolish, a just a

0: another of his Republican targets in Congress, Representative Thomas Massie, was not lockstep with Trump and lost his primary. We'll run down more election results on Morning Edition from NPR News. China's Xi Jinping is meeting with Russia's Vladimir Putin less than a week after his summit with Trump. I'm Leila Faldin.
1: And I'm Martinez. Will Putin walk away with concrete deals to sell more of his country's oil to China? Also, Denver has a plan to heat and cool buildings downtown without using fossil fuels. And before his final show on Wait, Wait, Don't Tell Me, Bill Curtis takes our Limerick Challenge. It's Wednesday, May 20th. This day in 2015 was David Letterman's final night as host of The Late Show. News is next.
2: Live from NPR News in Washington, I'm Corva Coleman. To mark Cuban Independence Day, Secretary of State Marco Rubio issued a Spanish-language message to the Cuban people. NPR's Ader Peralta reports it comes as the U.S. ratchets up pressure against the government.
3: Secretary of State Marco Rubio says Cuba is suffering not because of a U.S. blockade, but because their government has placed the good of a few insiders ahead of the good of the Cuban people. Rubio said the only thing in the way of a better future for Cuba is the people who control their country.
4: Si ser dueño de su propio negocio,
3: if owning your own business and having the right

0: an illegal and inhumane military intervention against Cuba. Peter Peralta, NPR News, Miami.
1: President Trump says he was an hour away from making a decision to launch new strikes against Iran. He says he called them off. NPR's Franco Ordonez reports Trump says he's giving Iran a couple of

vice president. He later expanded on Trump's remarks, but he also kind of gave a slightly different characterization of the prospects. But Vance did say there were two pathways for Iran: continue to negotiate or restart the military campaign that's happening with Iran. Now, J.D. Vance, the vice president, he later expanded on Trump's remarks, but he also kind of

0: Results are coming in from primary single congressional seat in Kentucky. NPR's Domenico Montanaro reports President...
1: The latest casualty, Congressman Thomas Massey of Kentucky. He lost to a Trump-backed challenger by about 10 points Tuesday night, and he saw tens of millions of dollars spent against him. In fact, it was the most expensive House primary in history, with $33 million spent on TV ads. Massey was a thorn in Trump's side, helping force the release of millions of pages of the Epstein files, for example. Now he joins a list of perceived political enemies that Trump has gone after, often successfully, in GOP primaries. But while Trump has proven his strength with the Republican base, general elections are a different story, and that'll likely put Republican candidates in swing districts in tough positions this fall. Domenico Montanaro, NPR News, Washington.
0: President Trump has made an endorsement in the Texas Republican runoff election for the U.S. Senate. Incumbent John Cornyn is seeking re-election. Trump has decided to back his challenger, Texas Attorney General Ken Paxton. Many U.S. GOP senators are backing Cornyn. Trump's endorsement could help Paxton win the primary runoff, but could make it more difficult for Republicans to fend off a Democratic challenger. This is NPR. A $50 billion federal fund for rural America promises to improve the way health care is delivered across the country. Residents of one rural community say they know exactly how they could use this money. Sarah Jane Tribble with our partner KFF Health News has more from North Carolina.
2: When Martin General Hospital in eastern North Carolina closed abruptly in 2023, it left a county of about 22,000 residents with no hospital and no highly trained paramedics.

0: has limits on how much can be spent on hospital construction and expansion. It can be used to improve emergency services, but local officials say they aren't counting on the federal money to reopen their hospital.
1: That was Sarah Jane Tribble with our partner KFF Health News. The head of the World Health Organization says the spread of the Ebola virus strain known as Bundibugyo is a public health emergency of international concern. The WHO's Dr. Tedros Adhanom Ghebreyesus says this is not a pandemic.

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0: It's Morning Edition from NPR News. May Martinez in Culver City, California.
1: And I'm Leila Fadel in Washington, D.C. Good morning. Kentucky Congressman Thomas Massie is the latest Republican lawmaker to lose his seat for crossing President Trump.
0: Yeah, the race was another display of the president's hold

0: Democrats in Georgia and other states continue to see large voter turnout, which could be a good sign for them in November's midterm elections.
1: NPR's Stephen Fowler stayed up late last night to watch these results and joins us here early this morning. Good morning, Stephen.
2: Good morning.
1: I imagine you have not slept. Did Massey lose because he went against some of Trump's followers?

0: Now, several other states held primaries yesterday. What are some of the highlights there?
1: Well, Alabama's governor's race will be between current U.S. Senator Tommy Tuberville, a Republican, against former U.S. Senator Doug Jones, a Democrat. Several of those U.S. House

Also, former Atlanta Mayor Keisha Lance Bottoms winning the Democratic governor's nod, even with some of the baggage from her one term in office, also says a lot about the primary electorate's thoughts. Big takeaway, though, Democratic enthusiasm.

0: because of last month's Supreme Court ruling gutting part of the Voting Rights Act. In Pennsylvania, several key matchups are set as polls there suggest that three Republican-held districts are basically toss-ups, and in many races around the country and up and down the ballot, the general election was basically yesterday since there's so many uncontested elections and safe seats.
1: That's NPR's Stephen Fowler.

0: a senior fellow at the American Enterprise Institute. Jonah, I was just thinking how some of these primaries feel like a March Madness bracket to see which one advances to the next round. It seems pretty clear, though, that President Trump's grip on the Republican Party is pretty ironclad, though.
1: No, it definitely does. Instead of March Madness, I kind of think of that scene from The Dark Knight where the Joker breaks the pool cue and says, we're going to have tryouts. Because he's forcing various Republicans to fight to the death just to prove their loyalty to him. And I think that, you know, one of the things to keep in mind here is that Trump is losing political clout in the country with the median voter, right? He's unpopular. He's remarkably unpopular. He's losing support among Republicans. I mean, he's not.

for a primary. And that has always been his superpower, is the ability to pick people off in primaries, because the threat with all of the incumbency and gerrymandering and polarization in this country, the threat to re-election in very red places and very blue places is in the primary. Like, if you get the nomination, you're going to win. If John Cornyn had gotten the nomination in Texas, he would have won. If Massey had won in Kentucky, he would have won the general election, because these are very safe seats. And that's how Trump enforces discipline, is by threatening you at your own

0: of the actual American electorate. I mean, one of the things that the political scientists will tell you is that a lot of primary voters, the results of primaries are actually not very democratic. It's one of the reasons why we have more independents in this country than ever before. It's because the primaries produce candidates that are appealing to a very slim slice of the electorate, of the real base of the party, and then the normal voter is like, I hate these choices, and they don't want to align with either party. And so now independents outnumber both Republicans and Democrats precisely because the primary system is messing things up so much.
1: Yeah, and despite the war in Iran, the economic situation, gas prices increasing, I mean, this continued support of Trump candidates, what does that say about a GOP voter right now?
0: Well, I mean, I think there are a lot of GOP voters who say that they support Trump because they don't want to give in to the critics and all of that.

that the marginal voter who was torn in the 2024 election between Kamala Harris and Donald Trump was full-on MAGA. You know, the Hispanic voter in Southern Texas who voted Republican for the first time. The young African-American man in Ohio who voted Republican for the first time. When, in fact, most of those voters, those majority-making voters in those seven swing states, they were voting out of

0: by endorsing Paxton in Texas, Senate Republicans are furious. And by throwing Cassidy, the senator from Louisiana, out of the bus, they're furious. So you actually can see more revolt.
1: The IRS won't investigate the past tax returns of President Trump, his family, or his businesses. That's part of a settlement signed by Acting Attorney General Todd Blanche, ending a lawsuit brought by the president against his own government. Blanche spent much of a Senate hearing Tuesday defending that settlement and its creation.

0: against him for mishandling classified documents and attempting to overturn the results of the 2020 election. Blanche served as Trump's personal defense attorney in both of those cases. Democrats and a few Republicans pressed Blanche on who would be eligible for payments out of the fund. In response, Blanche said it's open to anyone who believes they were a victim of weaponization.
1: It's not limited to Republicans. It's not limited to Democrats. It's not limited to January 6 defendants. It's limited only by the term weaponization.
0: Under questioning, Blanche would not rule out potential payments to Trump campaign donors or January

0: On the next Fresh Air, how can a politician lie to the electorate and not face legal consequences? Even a lie as consequential as President Trump's claim that he won the 2020 election? In a new book, Andrew Weissman explains how we got here and suggests ways to hold politicians accountable. Weissman was the lead prosecutor in the Mueller investigation. Join us.
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3: And I'm A. Martinez. One of the signature voices here at NPR is stepping away from the mic.
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3: That is the buttery voice of Bill Curtis. And don't take my word for it. He'll tell you himself.
4: I'm the voice so rich, it makes you sign a prenup. I'm the voice so hot, the mic drops itself. I'm the voice so soothing, lullabies listen to me to fall asleep. I'm the man with a voice so smooth you could go curling on it.
5: You know, my favorite is, I'm Bill Curtis, the voice of your aunt's sexual awakening. Well, that roars.
3: Now, Bill Curtis is more than just a pretty voice. He said, Wait, will air this weekend. He joins us now. Bill, I must admit, because I am insecure, when I speak to someone with a voice like yours, I try to do 100 push-ups so I can get some bass in my voice. It sadly has not worked.
5: Well, you don't need it. You don't need it.
3: Okay, great, great. Thank you for lying to me right there. Bill, I'm sure a lot of people in America are sad that you're retiring. Are you sad?
5: Boy, it's mixed. I have loved Wait, Wait. It's been 12 years. What a wonderful thing to come at the end of your career, because you show up every week to 5 million listeners. The team and the writers, they're just as good as anything on Colbert or the others that are still working. So I enjoy it.

I love broadcasting, and it started when I was 16, as so many do, and I got a part-time job in my little town of Independence, Kansas. And I said, you know, I'm going to need experience in almost every aspect of this business. So I was a top 40 disc jockey, and it was at KTOP in Topeka. 1490 on the dial, home of the J-Jazmo Bop, the professor of college of knowledge, coming your way at midnight. And, and then it actually started for me at age 26, my 60-year career, when I graduated from...

0: Wichita, Kansas with a trial firm, but I was having difficulty deciding between broadcasting and the law. And all of a sudden, filling in on my part-time job, I was standing in front of a camera when an F-5 comes into town.
1: For the east part of Topeka, it should be alerted. The entire city was alerted earlier.
0: I thought about cussing, crying, you know, with a bit of hysteria.
1: For God's sake, take cover.
2: Yeah, and Bill, you could hear in your voice, as much as you're reporting on this, you're part of the community. You're as worried as anyone else would be, even though you're reporting on things.
0: Well, the pressure of knowing you're going

0: they were exposed to Agent Orange. We've got biological and chemical warfare violations and a big story.
1: The chemical was not expected to stay in the body for 10, 12 years after exposure. Chemical companies insisted it could not persist that long. But the VA found dioxin.
0: It sort of meant everything. It's the number one story that I can claim. So now 630,000 veterans have been compensated for their exposure to Agent Orange.
2: Now, you worked at CBS for about 30 years, then you started your own production company, and that turned out a number of documentary series for PBS, A&E Network, History Channel, CNBC. When Wait, Wait came into your life permanently, it was 2014, were you around, 74, 75 years old?
0: Yes.
2: Okay. That's around the time where most people start to think about retiring, if not

0: first time the audience laughed at something I said, I was hooked. I mean, it just took one. And I'm still not the stand-up comic, but I'm the guy who shouldn't be there. I'm like the banker, you know, that settles a joke that shouldn't be funny.
1: Now, one of the things that you're known for on Wait, Wait, you read most of a limerick, and then someone else has to complete it. So it's your turn, Bill. Are you ready for this limerick that you must complete?
0: Please.
1: Okay. Your career's at the end of a steep stairwell. It's hard to believe you and Sagal paired well. We'll miss your rich voice, and while it's nobody's choice, it's time to bid you a fond
0: farewell.
1: There you go.
0: Farewell.
1: That is Bill Curtis. This week, NPR stations will air his final regular appearance as the announcer on Wait, Wait, Don't Tell Me. Bill, we are going to miss

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1: Special education teachers are in short supply all over the country. They say part of what's behind burnout are the mountains of paperwork that come with the job. Now, a growing number of them are turning to AI to save time.
2: I think I have more time to talk to the kiddos and really build those relationships.
1: I'm Juana Summers. That story on All Things Considered from NPR News.

0: Less than 24 hours after a federal judge issued a stay prohibiting ICE agents from arresting immigrants at immigration courthouses in New York, ICE agents arrested an immigrant at a courthouse. Bruce Kahnweiser has more.
1: In what appears to be a flagrant disregard of a judge's order, ICE agents arrested a Honduran national identified as Alexander Castillo Norales on Tuesday. On Monday, U.S. District Judge P. Kevin Castell issued a stay, ordering ICE agents to cease and desist from making such arrest. The Department of Homeland Security defended the arrest, claiming Castillo Norales belonged to a notorious criminal gang, though they did not offer any proof to substantiate their claim. The New York Immigration Coalition, a non-governmental organization, slammed the arrest, saying no government agency is above the law, and ICE is no exception. The NYIC statement added that ignoring a judge's ruling undermines the rule of law and erodes public trust in governing institutions. For NPR News, I'm Bruce Kahnweiser.

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Investing in securities involves the risk of loss. And from Easy Cater, a workplace food platform dedicated to making it easy for organizations to order food from a wide variety of restaurants.

0: Morning Edition from NPR News. Me, Martinez, in Culver City, California.
1: And I'm Leila Fonden in Washington, D.C. Russian President Vladimir Putin is in Beijing for talks with President Xi Jinping, just days after President Trump's own visit to China. Putin got the same pageantry that Trump did. Military marching band, the cannon salute, and smiling children waving flags. Putin says Russia's ties with China are at a, quote, unprecedentedly high level already. NPR's China correspondent Jennifer Pak joins us with more from Shanghai. Hi, Jennifer.
2: Hi, Leila.
1: So what is Putin's visit about? Is this all about selling more oil and natural gas to China?
2: Well, energy is a big part of it. China has become an economic lifeline for Russia since the Russian invasion of Ukraine. And now China is so they're expected to discuss a pipeline project where talks have stalled, and along with dozens of other business deals. More broadly, the two sides agreed to extend a strategic cooperation agreement. And at the same time, this is a good time, according to the Kremlin, for Putin to talk to Xi about what was actually discussed between him and President Trump when it came to Ukraine, Iran. And during the talks with Putin, Xi once again called for the hostilities in the Middle East to stop. Xi told Putin that the world has become more fluid and turbulent, with what he calls a resurgence of unilateralism and hegemonism, things that China has accused the U.S. of in the past, and not so subtle dig at the U.S.
1: Speaking of, we're getting a drip feed of the deal made between Trump and Xi. Where are we at here?
2: So it's still in the preliminary stages, but today's China's Ministry of Commerce's Chen Chao elaborated a bit more. He confirmed China will buy 200 Boeing jets. He confirmed the U.S. will provide jet engines and much-needed parts to China. He also confirmed that China will

0: perhaps he was also meeting with Iran's foreign minister recently. I mean, it seems like China is at the center of the global stage.
1: Exactly. This is a sentiment that was noted by a reporter on Chinese state-run CCTV. He says the Great Hall of the People

0: it had shown itself over the last year that it doesn't have to capitulate to the U.S. And so with Putin, China is also trying to show that it doesn't forget its old friends, as he has called Putin.
1: That's NPR's Jennifer Pack in Shanghai. Thank you, Jennifer.
0: Thanks, Leila.
2: In many cities, the biggest source of climate pollution is buildings. It can take a lot of fossil fuels to heat and cool office towers and convention centers. 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
3: The inside of the Cherokee boiler plant is kind of gross. It's a cavernous space with rattling pipes, asbestos, and all sorts of critters.
4: It looks like a good place for a rave or potential.

0: to use energy from the Earth for its loop. They'll also tap into another renewable resource. It's a source of heat that is technically clean.
1: I wouldn't say sewage is hot, but it is. It's warmer than you would expect because we use a lot of hot water in our day-to-day activities. Washing dishes, washing laundry, taking hot showers.
0: Dan Friedman is the Director of Tech and Innovation at Metro Water Recovery, the city's wastewater utility. He says right now, that wastewater is treated

0: downtown loop. Back at the boiler plant, the mayor envisions a future where a chunk of downtown is heated and cooled with that combination of sewage heat, geothermal energy, and renewables.
1: If you can come to one of the most bustling, vibrant downtowns in the world and discover any one of those buildings is heated and cooled by water, that is a breakthrough for the city, I think a breakthrough for the country.
0: The city is starting small. By next year, just a few buildings will be on a version of the loop. In 10 years, though, it may be much more. For NPR News, I'm Ishan Takwar in Denver.
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0: Comedian Ben Palmer has gone viral by posing as a tip line operator for people to report their neighbors to ICE. We'll hear some of the calls next time here and now.
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2: Good morning, I'm Amy Martinez. A six-year-old boy was on a field trip to a farm in Norway when he spotted something sticking out of the dirt. It turned out to be a rare sword from the early Viking Age. Archaeologists dated the artifact between 550 and 800 AD. It's now in a museum in Oslo. And as cool as it was to find that sword, the odds of making the discovery might have been pretty good because the name of the area it was found in translates to Land of the Warrior in Norway.

0: simplifying complex processes so customers can focus on what matters most. 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And from Clarivate, sponsors of the Pulse of the Library 2025, a global survey of academic, public, and national libraries on AI's impact and evolving priorities. The survey can be explored at clarivate.com. This is NPR.
1: It's Morning Edition from NPR News. I'm A. Martinez.
2: And I'm Layla Faldin. The American mining industry is making a comeback. There's bipartisan support for producing more minerals and metals in the U.S. for national and economic security. Prices for gold, silver, and other metals are at historic highs.

0: and metals in the U.S. for national and economic security. Prices for gold, silver, and other metals are at historic highs, and places that have opposed mining in the past are rethinking those positions.
1: In Lincoln, Montana, over 100 of them are inside the town's log cabin-style community hall for industry, mining. An Australian company called Sentinel Metals invited people to come hear about their plans to explore for gold about 5 miles outside of town. Crystalie Evans is Sentinel's spokesperson.
2: The exploration project is, you know, a great opportunity to provide a few local jobs and gain a better understanding of what the deposit looks like.
1: Finding at least some gold is a pretty sure bet. 30 years ago, a different company assessed the area and said there was enough to justify a big open pit gold mine. Recovering gold from the ore would have required dousing it with a chemical solution containing cyanide. At the time, there was a lot of opposition. Lincoln sits near the headwaters of the Blackfoot River. It meanders through a valley of pine forests, snaking through fields of cattle and shadowed by sheer cliff faces. This morning, red-winged blackbirds are singing. The river was made famous by the novel-turned-movie A River Runs Through It.
3: Please don't let this happen to the Blackfoot. Support I-137 to phase out cyanide leach mining.
1: That's a TV ad from 1997 for a ballot initiative to ban cyanide mining in Montana, which was launched in response to the mine proposed near the river. Voters passed it, so no mine ever materialized here.
4: The Blackfoot River is just a sacred place for all Montanans, and so it raised alarm bells across the state.
1: Derf Johnson is with the Montana Environmental Information Center, a government and industry watchdog group that helped pass the cyanide mining ban. He says executive orders and other actions by the Trump administration make this
4: the most generous federal administration in terms of the mining industry and what they're asking for, possibly, you know, in the modern era, definitely.
1: And Montana's politics have shifted to the right since the 90s. For most of that decade, Democrats held 2 of Montana's 3 seats in Congress. Now, both senators, and it's now 2 congressmen, are enthusiastic Trump supporters. And Trump won Montana by big margins in the last 3 elections. Back at the meeting called by the new mine company, Jennifer Klinker, who owns a tow truck company in town, echoes what most people are saying tonight.
5: We support them 110%. What they're doing and they're bringing into the community of Lincoln is absolutely phenomenal, and Montana needs something.
1: A lot of people here would like to see an economy, but environmental advocate Derf Johnson says a lot of Montanans are also aware that mining's left behind big

0: remains a cherished jewel for many Montanans. But if the company does move forward with development under President Trump, it would face far fewer regulatory hurdles. For NPR News, I'm Ellis Ju Lin in Missoula, Montana.
1: This is NPR News.

0: The system is no longer meeting the needs of the people it's meant to serve and needs reform, he says.
1: So how do they come to that conclusion?
0: So over the past 2 years, the commission conducted hundreds of interviews. With recipients of aid, they found that many people were not able to differentiate between all the various NGOs and the United Nations agencies, and largely felt that their needs were not being met. In talking to humanitarian workers, they found this sense that public and private donors were dictating where the money should go, and it was less about what the actual needs were. There's also a lot of inequality, Spiegel says. For example, he says the aid that Ukrainian refugees received in the Ukraine war was a lot more compared to what Syrian refugees received when they were displaced.
1: And the U.S. and other wealthy nations seem to be cutting aid.
0: Yes, and that factor is huge.

0: equally and that the money is flowing based on need, not politics. Now, on the other hand, the cuts have aid groups reeling and reacting right now instead of being able to come up with new strategies, he says.
1: Now, I know the United States has historically been a leader in global aid, but what's its role now?
0: The U.S. is still the largest funder of aid, even after all these cuts, so it still has influence. And in the past 6 months, we've seen the administration sort of backtrack from its initial stance of dismantling the foreign aid system. Its new stated vision for aid is more accountability.

0: such as politicizing aid. The administration is handpicking which countries get to have aid, and it's largely left out places like Yemen, Afghanistan, and Somalia, where millions of people are in dire need.
1: You know, earlier I mentioned the Ebola outbreak in the DRC. How does this report suggest aid comes into play?

0: In a better system, the ability of local officials to detect the outbreak sooner and manage it on their own would be much stronger.
1: That's NPR Global Health Correspondent Papa Tennis. Thanks a lot.
0: Thank you.
2: A crumbling church in far west Texas has sat empty for more than 70 years. El Corazon Sagrado Church was built by farm workers in 1915. It was a spiritual sanctuary for people on both sides of the U.S.-Mexico border. Now, it's been named one of the most endangered historic sites in the country. NPR's Netta Ulaby reports.
3: Volunteers in Ruidoso, Texas have been working to save this church for years, even posting a video on social media about restoring its original bell. But the church lies in the path of the U.S. border wall's proposed expansion. That put it on the annual list of most endangered places from the National Trust for Historic Places honoring the idea that all people are created equal.

0: suing President Trump's administration to halt construction of the White House ballroom. The White House is not on the new list of most endangered places, but other historic sites touched by the administration are.
1: Gang power!
0: Like New York City's Stonewall National Monument. The 1969 uprising there was a

0: due to neglect or development, Quillen says, like one in California that was notorious during World War II.
1: Tule Lake, which was a segregation center where Japanese Americans who actually demanded their right to freedom of speech were incarcerated in a maximum security prison and threatened with deportation, and some of whom were deported, and they're

0: we are at our best when we recognize that individuals have stood up for these things, and it's our job to stand up for these things that we say we believe in.
1: To commemorate the 250th anniversary of the Declaration of Independence, the National Trust is, for the first time, giving each endangered site a direct grant of $25,000. Meta Ulibi, NPR News.
2: 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I'm Leila Fadel.
3: And I'm Martinez.

0: Good morning. President Trump again talks about calling off a strike against Iran because of how well negotiations are going. His vice president says it's not clear what Iran's negotiation position is. It's Morning Edition from NPR News. A San Diego mosque attack suspects appear to be part of a global white supremacist movement. I'm E. Martinez.
1: And I'm Leila Faldil. They seem to have copied the Christchurch mosque shootings and drew on mainstream right-wing anti-Muslim hate. Also, the Supreme Court's voting rights decision is not just reshaping congressional maps. There are at least 17 legal fights over local and state races, and people who rely on federal food assistance across the country share the impact Republican reforms. It's Wednesday, May 20th. Share the share turns 80 today. The news is next.
2: Live from NPR News in Washington, I'm Corva Coleman. The Ebola outbreak in the Democratic Republic of Congo and Uganda has likely sickened more than 600 people. That's according to the World Health Organization. As NPR's Jonathan Lambert reports, the suspected death toll is now over 130 people.
3: This Ebola outbreak is already the third largest on record, despite only being declared last Friday. At a press conference on Wednesday, WHO officials said that given the scale, the outbreak likely started a couple months ago and was spreading undetected. Here's WHO Director General Tedros.

0: The kind of Ebola that's spreading is rare, and existing field tests often miss it. There are also no approved treatments or vaccines. WHO officials said that while there are a couple vaccine candidates that might be tested, they won't be ready for that testing for months. Jonathan Lambert, NPR News.
1: Stocks opened mixed this morning following a positive earnings report from Target. NPR's Scott Horsley reports the Dow Jones Industrial Average slipped about 5 points in early trading.
2: Target reported a jump in sales during the most recent quarter and raised its outlook for the rest of the year. The discount retailer says it saw increased demand in all categories, including groceries, beauty products, and general merchandise. Bond yields have pulled back a bit after hitting multi-year highs on Tuesday. Crude oil prices have also softened, but retail gasoline prices continue to climb. AAA says the average price of regular gas rose a little more than 2 cents a gallon overnight. New financial disclosure forms show President Trump made thousands of stock trades during the first few months of the year, including companies affected by his policies. The Trump Organization says those trades are managed by third parties, with no input from Trump himself. Scott Horsley, NPR News, Washington.
1: The Council on American-Islamic Relations, known as CARE, is calling on law enforcement to boost their presence around mosques. This comes after Monday's deadly shooting at the Islamic Center of San Diego. 3 people were killed. 2 suspects died by suicide. NPR's Jason DeRose has more.
3: CARE says the attack in Southern California is the consequence of years of anti-Muslim rhetoric. The group says that as mosques and other Islamic institutions face heightened threats, law enforcement must do more. CARE wants increased patrols and increased coordination with community leaders to protect worshipers. The civil rights organization is also calling for

0: report complaints of anti-Muslim bias are on the rise nationwide. Jason DeRose, NPR News.
1: On Wall Street, the Dow is now down about 3 points. You're listening to NPR News from Washington. Secretary of State Marco Rubio has released a video addressing the Cuban people, speaking exclusively in Spanish today. Rubio says the U.S. is offering to build a new relationship with Cuba and blames economic conditions on the island on those who control the Cuban government. His video comes ahead of news reports the U.S. will criminally charge former Cuban leader Raul Castro. Russian President Vladimir Putin is in Beijing, where he's met Chinese President Xi Jinping. NPR's Jennifer Pak reports from Shanghai. The two leaders have extended a strategic partnership agreement.
2: President Putin had a welcoming ceremony that included a military marching band, a cannon salute, smiling children waving Chinese and Russian flags, the same pageantry President Trump received just days ago at the Great Hall of the People. During Putin's meeting with the Chinese leader, Xi said the global situation is fluid and turbulent, according to state-run Xinhua news agency. Xi said there is a resurgence of what he calls unilateralism and hegemonism, things that China has frequently accused the U.S. of in the past. As permanent members of the U.N. Security Council, Xi said China and Russia should work together to make the global governance system more just and reasonable. Jennifer Pak, NPR News, Shanghai.
1: Primary elections were held in several states yesterday. The most closely watched race was for the seat held by Kentucky Republican Congressman Thomas Massie. He lost to Ed Gilrein, a challenger backed by President Trump. Massie worked to get the Epstein files released and opposed military operations of the Trump administration. It's NPR.
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setting this evening at 8:14 p.m. And here outside of KTDB Studios, it's 50 degrees. But United States, Israel. Russian President Vladimir Putin bedetna. Aro in the Danye Nazos Bekea. Chinese leader, Washington, the Lansata, President Donald Trump, Washington, Hanoi,

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Our Native communities are strong, but type 2 diabetes is affecting too many of our relatives. 1 out of 3 American adults has prediabetes, and most don't know it. 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

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They're teaching us a lesson today. We're learning pretty well, too. We've already learned a whole lot of stuff already. Things like...

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It's not a good idea,

potential of wildfires. That's why the Washoe Tribe of Nevada and California is working to reintroduce intentional cultural fire meant to restore forest health and reduce explosive fires. In this

That's why a group is huddled around a heavy-duty water pump with two thick fire hoses connected to it. One is in a tub of water, the size of an above-ground pool,

join the Washoe tribe and work on cultural burns with tribal members. He's already gotten a taste of what it's like. He recently observed a cultural burn in a meadow to restore medicinal plants like elderberries, an experience that inspired him even more.

0: decided to carve out a career in fire and pass that knowledge down to future generations. For the Mountain West News Bureau, I'm Caleb.
1: Tune in next week for more stories about how climate change affects tribal communities. I'm Jill Freitas for Our Living Lands, a collaboration of Kiwanis Broadcast Corporation, Native Public Media, and the Mountain West News Bureau.
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0: another of his Republican targets in Congress, Representative Thomas Massie, was not lockstep with Trump and lost his primary. We'll run down more election results on Morning Edition from NPR News. Barney Frank, a liberal leader who worked to change the financial system and a pioneer for gay rights, has died. I'm Leila Fadel.
1: And I'm A. Martinez. We'll look back at the life and legacy of the congressman who spent three decades serving the people of Massachusetts.
2: Also, Denver has a plan to heat and cool buildings downtown without using fossil fuels. And before his final show on Wait, Wait, Don't Tell Me, Bill Curtis takes our Limerick Challenge. It's Wednesday, May 20th. This day in 2015 was David Letterman's final night as host of The Late Show. News is next.
3: Live from NPR News in Washington, I'm Corva Coleman. The liberal icon and former Massachusetts Democratic congressman for station WBUR in Boston. Frank was 86. He had been receiving hospice care for congestive heart failure.

0: impressed by the disparity between my advocating the rights for everybody else and then denying myself any chance to participate in it.
1: He spoke there to NPR's Fresh Air in 2015. To mark Cuban Independence Day, Secretary of State Marco Rubio issued a

Primary election results are coming in. The most closely watched was the seat held by Kentucky Republican Congressman Thomas Massie. He lost to Ed Gilron, a challenger backed by President Trump. Massie had worked to get the Epstein files released. He also opposed President Trump's military operations. The Republican primary for the U.S. Senate race in Georgia

0: is a political outsider and has had the backing of popular Georgia Governor Brian Kemp throughout his campaign. Kemp has sometimes been at odds with President Donald Trump and resisted Trump's efforts to overturn the 2020 presidential election results in the state. The runoff will be held June 16th. Trump hasn't endorsed a candidate yet. The winner of the runoff will face off against incumbent Democratic U.S. Senator John Ossoff in November. For NPR News, I'm Sarah Callis in Atlanta.
1: You're listening to NPR News. The Justice Department says the federal government will drop any tax claim that's outstanding against President Trump, his sons, and his private organization. The agency says this is part of a legal settlement reached this week over the release of Trump's tax returns. The first part of the controversial settlement creates a nearly $1.8 billion fund. The money is intended to compensate people allegedly targeted by the Biden administration. Critics are already describing this fund as deeply corrupt. Parts of the West Coast are in the midst of a record-breaking marine heat wave. As NPR's Nate Rott reports, the effects of this heat are washing up on California's coasts.
2: Beach surveys are conducted the first week of every month in Southern California. Volunteers and scientists like Tammy Russell walk sandy beaches looking for bodies.
3: There's another common bird.
2: Russell is an ornithologist at the Scripps Institution of Oceanography. And she says for months they've been seeing a spike in dead seabirds.
3: This one is pretty new.
2: Cormorants, murres, grebes, pelicans.
3: It's unlike anything I've ever seen.
2: Temperatures have been 3 to 7 degrees Fahrenheit hotter than normal.

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Adult Magistrate, Judge A. Division 2, Kahozoja A. Taija. 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Michael Chris Caven. 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Adult County Sheriff, Kahozoja Asayil was A. Larry D. Diaz. County Assessor Aya Asail was Ato Gina M. Rodriguez. Probate Judge Aya Taija Ato Asa Gobat E. As. Marie Martinez Garcia. 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United States Senator Ayat O'Write-in Candidate Ben Yes Sosla. 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

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A don led hopa the how one or the con that just lago. A decon by yet that just he. A that genego decon belagon a keda honey, any gay hat egota. Decon a ya bits and shlibits adon that it illegates doesn't zen. D a ya bans that the case go. 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A cordi ron aid a gushin a ya, be ya do angel nishla. A shi deeds lost so than linigi. Ebig is nez eet nege montaine ha hot zoje. Ako di e ya ran.

0: Republican primaries, reinforcing the president's influence within the GOP ahead of the November midterms. NPR's Domenico Montanaro reports one of the most closely watched races was in Kentucky, where Congressman Tom Massey lost to a Trump-endorsed challenger.
1: Trump is on something of a revenge tour. The latest casualty, Congressman Thomas Massey of Kentucky. He lost to a Trump-backed challenger by about 10 points Tuesday night, and he saw tens of millions of dollars spent against him. In fact, it was the most expensive House primary in history, with $33 million spent on TV ads. Massey was a thorn in Trump's side, helping force the release of millions of pages of the Epstein files, for example. Now he joins a list of perceived political enemies that Trump has gone after, often successfully, in GOP primaries. But while Trump has proven his strength with the Republican base, general elections are a different story, and that'll likely put Republican candidates in swing districts in tough positions this fall. Domenico Montanaro, NPR News, Washington.
0: President Trump says he's in no hurry to make a deal with Iran. NPR's Franco Ordonez says a state of limbo surrounds any negotiations.
2: The threat the U.S. could strike this weekend speaks to the uncertainty some former officials, like Mona Yacoubian, who is now at the Center for Strategic and International Studies, say is turning into a, quote, frozen conflict that could extend for months.
3: The bigger fear is also just that there is no resolution.

0: be disruptive.
1: She called that a kind of half solution where Trump's constant threats and the potential retaliation impair any real movement toward economic repair or economic growth. Franco Ordonez, NPR News.
0: Target stores are enjoying a sales bump. NPR's Scott Horsley reports the discount chain is one of several big retailers reporting earnings this week.
2: Target reported a jump in sales during the most recent quarter and raised its outlook for the rest of the year. The discount retailer says it saw increased demand in all categories, including groceries, beauty products, and general merchandise. Bond yields have pulled back a bit after hitting multi-year highs on Tuesday. Crude oil prices have also softened, but retail gasoline prices continue to climb. AAA says the average price of regular gas rose a little more than 2 cents a gallon overnight. Scott Horsley, NPR News, Washington.
0: Former Massachusetts Congressman Barney Frank has died at the age of 86. Frank was one of the first openly gay members of Congress. He helped shape the landmark Dodd-Frank financial reform law after the 2008 financial crisis. This is NPR News. Samsung workers in South Korea are threatening a large-scale strike over pay and working conditions. The union represents tens of thousands of employees at Samsung

0: electronics at a critical time for the global tech industry. A new book about truth in the age of AI contains fake quotes that were generated by artificial intelligence. NPR's Jeff Brumfiel has more.
1: The book is called The Future of Truth. According to its website, it explores

0: fully restore normal service following this week's tentative contract agreement between the railroad and union workers. This is NPR News in Washington.
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KTDB FM at a handy dino tongue. Good morning, Dolly. DJ out of the mode, Tachin, and this not dingo, a young hina, your cart, a dot, a con. Good morning, Dolly. Just don't in Danavik or the day after.

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partly clouded or don't let or she at the halzo to let the cosige hashla at the donna dins as a tran hill kato shada auto a artigon hidden chedole a e a yat or partly clouded or let or third the connection most it's on it or let the way so it's a team be get an out need or let a need auto a con Thursday night check what's it at then dole ya hot eight on the Friday to Friday da inishkuna it is to go out on this time Friday night it was out the hajo Sunday don't this Saturday through Sunday it mostly cleared on this time nila it a ya hota hot a lang to ya hot a shin do this to adi da ino 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Hot Ego, Hahunit Shado, Aya Aja US Capital, Gunachi Yahi Jehoyanti, Kande Godina, Kiko Salao, Aya Yego, which Anjas Aja Stomp Nedego, Aya Dik at Aja 1.7 billion Bigako settlement, Panhatningo Aja Aya, 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

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quenas aige. I call aya di adjacate hat ingishin aya do ha shinut aya and the jish jade and nila do. I call aya Vilnius airport will ye she bet and vishant aint and daton da hit aage that il carden de dane. 1 hour a call military doshin alert at the yila and they was the drones nick it's a hot ah well yeah let down no conde Lithuania had no okay if a hot dog a drone it was a il sound that down no a yeah that had in it don't a call the a yacht is a hot ego at say alert hat ninge a yeah been a hot date ah

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Today, the Tears of a Clown. Well, yes, in the 80s, good morning, though, Lisa. Wednesday, the 20th, on field trips, the Kentucky representative, Jillian Thomas Macy, Jeffrey Epstein befile but needs is a tree the has not to Washington do not on shit is a yego a be hug a joy yes teen date nila alto a day alto hut out a yadi ajer banahane Kentucky representative Thomas Massey a yashin ajer negate primary ge a ya adoha gana need date a lanto a day alto hut out a yana the hane yad

It's a good morning, yet a good Wednesday morning. Yet is not at the end of the digital yet on Wednesday, so Wednesday morning, go hold this. So yet is the little ado in the e ha di de since she's not in it.

0: but says there is no evidence of a crime. Hunt was supposed to catch a bus from Anchorage to attend the Alaska Christian College in Soldotna. Her friends told police she left on the morning of January 7th to meet with someone to buy alcohol and had left her purse and suitcase behind. Kay says the investigation was further complicated because her disappearance wasn't reported until 4 days later. But despite that, Case believes his police officers and detectives did a thorough job. But advocates for missing and murdered Indigenous people, including Antonia Comac, question police handling of the case. She says investigators are drawing conclusions too soon without first questioning the people who last saw Hunt.
1: How are you going to make that determination before you speak to those people? Because the bottom line is, she is not old enough to drink herself. Somebody furnished her alcohol and then she wound up dead. That should be a crime.
0: The Anchorage Police Department timed the report on the Kelly Hunt case with the launch of a new online dashboard that tracks missing persons in Anchorage and the department's homicide clearance rate. Kay says the report confirms that Alaska Natives make up a disproportionate share of both missing persons and homicides, but says cases involving both Native and non-Native victims are solved at about the same rate. The story was provided by KMBA's Rhonda McBride. The company that owns a uranium mine near the Grand Canyon wants state regulators to okay a higher arsenic level in nearby groundwater. KNAU's Chris Clements reports at least two scientists oppose the idea.
2: Brad Esser used to work for Lawrence Livermore National Laboratory. He was asked by a nonprofit that opposes Energy Fuels' Pinyon Plain mine to look into the request.
3: It sets the wrong incentive. The response to high levels is to try to understand what's going on, not just simply raise the permanent levels.
2: But Energy Fuels says the higher arsenic levels are naturally occurring in groundwater near the mine and are not because of mining activity. Curtis Moore is a company executive.
4: It's not surprising that there are elevated levels of arsenic next to this ore body. That's why we put a mine there, because there's an ore body there.
2: But Esser and another scientist argue it's more likely the mine is contributing to the high levels. They think the mine's ventilation shafts could be creating oxygen-rich groundwater, causing arsenic minerals to dissolve. If that's true, Esser worries arsenic could one day reach the Havasupai tribe's key source of drinking water. For KNAU, I'm Chris Clements in Flagstaff.
0: And I'm Jill Freitas.

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2: This is Native America Calling. I'm Sean Spruce. Incarnadine, the debut album from the Julia Keefe Indigenous Big Band, is a celebration of indigenous influences within jazz. The band is comprised of 16 talented Native musicians from across the country and is led by Nez Perce jazz vocalist Julia Keefe. The band continues to earn critical praise, including a 2024 highlight performance at the Kennedy Center. The ensemble is a testament to the contributions of Native jazz performers such as Russell Big Chief Moore, a trombonist with Louis Armstrong's All-Stars, the late 20th century saxophonist Jim Pepper, and 1930s vocalist Mildred Bailey, to name a few. But first, we're going to speak with acclaimed Muskogee poet and musician Joy Harjo. Harjo's latest album is titled Insomnia and Seven Steps to Grace. The album draws from Muskogee culture, her late mother's songwriting, and much more. The songs are a mix of spoken word, improvisational jazz, and funk. Today, both Harjo and Keefe join us on this month's Native Playlist. Listeners can join us, too, by calling 1-800-996-2848. That is also 1-800-99-NATIVE, or you may choose to leave a comment on our website or any of our social media pages. Joining us now on Zoom from Milwaukee, Wisconsin, is none other than Joy Harjo. She is, of course, a musician, playwright, author, and the 23rd U.S. Poet Laureate. She is Muskogee. Joy, always a pleasure to have you on the show. Welcome back.
3: Well, it's always good to be here.

0: I've never done is we said, okay, we had rehearsed and worked on stuff. We thought, okay, we're just going to start and go from here. And that song came out of, I was paging through something and I saw that and it just struck. I rewrote the whole thing for music sitting in the studio and then we did it. We recorded it.
1: We're going to play this song in just a moment, but first, what exactly are the seven steps to grace?
0: You know, it has to do with the sevens, which are, which are prominent, a prominent motif and a symbol for a lot of indigenous peoples and people elsewhere. And for me, seven is the four directions, the earth, the sky, and the center within ourselves. You know, it's a transformational circle, so to speak.
1: Okay, let's hear the title song from Insomnia and Seven Steps to Grace.

At dawn, the panther of the heavens peers over the edge of the world. The moon washes her lean darkness with water electrified by prayers.

0: We just heard part of the title song of the new album by Joy Harjo, Insomnia and Seven Steps to Grace. And Joy, I think listeners will hear the reference to the panther in that song, and that's also a focus of the poem. Tell us more about the importance of the panther in Muskogee culture.
1: Yes, the cover. If you look at the cover art, comes from that song, and it's my first painting in 50 years. And I'm a Katcha clan, or Big Cat clan, and so I'm related. That makes me a relative of these cats. And so that, for me, that's the meaning of that panther, you know, who also is, you know, central to the cover painting.
0: Uh-huh. First painting in 50 years. That's pretty impressive that you got your canvas back out and your palette and your brushes. Joy, in the album's press release, you say that this project found its footing during a time of thick layered turmoil in our communities. What was on your mind during the making of the album, and what are you focused on right now with regard to this turmoil that so many of us are living through right now?
1: Yeah, so much of my work comes out of a need for healing. And I was, you know, going into the studio thinking about where we, you know, were with climate crisis, shortages, all the stuff we're

0: still going to, you know, that we're seeing happening, the polarization, the, you know, cruelty and hatred, and yet, you know, there's an extreme beauty that that is also there at the root. And so this album, all the songs were picked, and even the order has to do with the trajectory of the album, is to be useful or to be helpful as we move through all the different parts that happen when we're moving toward, you know, moving toward a story in which we're all connected. We know we're connected. Yeah.
1: Joy, you gave an interview to the Oklahoman, the newspaper, one of the newspapers, big newspapers there in Oklahoma, and you said that you want this album as a whole to be hopeful. And I'm interested in learning more about how you personally find hope in difficult times. And what's your technique to dial in and just stay positive?
0: I think a lot of it is music. I think about, too, when we're young, and especially when we go through one of those first moments of transformation, you know, in, you know, when we're teenagers, music becomes the, you know, it's everything. It's, you know, it's our field of connection. And I think for me, music and the arts, of course, going to the arts, you know, I think of the artists and the musicians, all artists are kind of the point people of culture, the point people of future. And so that's where I find hope. And also in the children and in their ability to just create and be who they are. And then they start to lose that. But that's where I find hope.
1: Now, Insomnia and Seven Steps to Grace, this isn't the only poem-inspired track on the album. As I understand it, Pray for My Enemies was also a poem that you wrote, is also the name of your last album. Talk about what goes into interpreting, or in some cases reinterpreting some of these poems in order to make music.
0: That one, what's interesting about things that happen, we were going to record that one, and what kept going through my head is that, I guess it's a song based on when Johnny comes marching home, and then the ants go marching one by one, hoorah, hoorah. And that song was going round and round, so I looked it up. I do a lot of research for poetry, whatever I'm doing, uh-huh. And found out that that was the same song sung on both sides during the Civil War, which wasn't civil at all. And I thought, you know, we're going through the same times. There's a civil war still going on in this country. And so that's how that song.

0: That's pretty fascinating, Joy. Now, you mentioned vocalist Esperanza Spalding earlier as both a singer and a co-producer. And, I mean, she's a five-time Grammy Award-winning bassist and also a vocalist. And I know you've been an admirer of her work for some time. How do you typically approach musical partnerships like this one? And what was it like working with Esperanza?
1: Yeah, every album, it's like every poem, every creation is different. And this one, we had met and had hung out and worked together. I advised her on one project she was doing and so on. And then I asked her to help me with this album, and she was able to fit it in. And what we did, you know, we'd met and worked over some of the tunes, but you know what happened is we got in church studio and she says, let's just go in and let's just do this. So we left all that behind. I thought, okay, I'm up for a challenge. You know, that's what I love about improv is standing up there and that, okay, we'll do this. And so with her, I mean, she's brilliant. I mean, she's a brilliant composer, etc. And we went in there with Matthew Stevens, incredible on guitar. You know, I stood there and watched him record, like doing two parts at once. And Justin Tyson on drums, and we all did percussion, but he did a lot of it, and we just went and worked on it. And it was like Rabbit Is Up to Tricks. That music on there was the first thing we played. You know, you go in and you're wondering, well, how are we all going to play it? Yeah.
0: All right. Joy, we're going to take a short break. We'll come back and we'll play some more music. Amid the race to secure lithium mining in Nevada, a new report reveals current mining projects violate tribes' rights to free, prior, and informed consent. And a federal appeals court sided with the Winnebago Tribe of Nebraska and affirmed that NAGPRA also applies to the remains of Native children buried at Carlisle Indian Industrial School. That's on the next Native America Calling.
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0: the dark, I travel by instinct. Through the rubble of nightmares, groaning of monsters, to the crack of light. Along your body's horizon, I roll over to my side, take you in my breath, test you for shape, intention, and food.
1: 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I'm Sean Spruce, and let's continue now our conversation with Muskogee poet and musician Joy Harjo about her new album. It's titled Insomnia and Seven Steps to Grace. And later in the hour, we'll speak with Nez Perce band leader and singer Julia Keefe about her new album, Incarnadine. 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Joy, how about we take a listen to the song My Guy?

0: That was the song My Guy from Joy Harjo. And Joy, we had a chance to hear Esperanza Spalding on that song as well. And what's interesting here is that your mother wrote this song, My Guy, back in the 1950s or 1960s, roughly. Tell us more about this backstory.
1: Yes, my mother used to write songs on the kitchen table, and within it was right before we started recording, my sister gave me this song handwritten on an envelope, dime store envelope, and then she had typed out a copy of it. She even spelled jazz the old way, J-A-S-S. And we used to have country swing musicians at our house when I was young, and so I'm so thrilled to get to do this song for her. I know that she would love it, and I had I was going to sing it, but I heard Esperanza do this track, and it's so beautiful. There's a reason she's gotten Grammys for, you know, vocal performance. Beautiful. Uh-huh. She did a beautiful job singing.
0: She really did. And Joy, in your last book, Washing My Mother's Body, you write about grieving for your mother. And tell us more about what your mother was like, and what do you think she would think of this version of the song?
1: I think she would love it. She always said she had an ear and could tell that where there was a hit, and I keep thinking, I hope this is it, you know, for her. But she was very, very outgoing, and, you know, I think I take after my dad in some ways, but you know, she more of my dad, because I don't feel like I'm real outgoing. She was very outgoing, loved people, always was helpful to people, too, and she loved music, but, you know, that all she gave it. She had four children, went to work, and, you know, worked waitressing and cooking, and so that kind of went away. And so I'm very happy that here is her song, and it's got an audience, and it's beautifully sung. That's a gift for her, because, you know, these relationships and connections don't end.
0: It is. And what a great way to memorialize her as well. Joy, we have time for one more track. We're going to listen to Rabbit Is Up to Tricks. And can you set this up for us before we play it?
1: Yeah, this is when we first went into the studio and we're looking around. You know, I always think, okay, how are we going to play together? Because we hadn't played together, four of us. And it was good that the recording engineer had already turned this on, because we just started playing. We added the vocals later. And that's how this song got started.
0: All right, we're going to hear it now.

There was enough for everyone until somebody got out of line. We heard it was Rabbit fooling around with clay in the wind. Everybody was tired of his tricks and no one would play with him, and he was lonely in this world. So Rabbit thought to make a person. And when he blew into the mouth of that crude figure to see what would happen, the clay man stood up. Rabbit showed the clay man how to steal a chicken. The clay man obeyed. Then he showed him how to steal corn. The clay man obeyed. Then he showed him how to steal someone else's wife, and that clay man obeyed. Rabbit felt important and powerful. And clay man felt important and powerful. And once that clay man started, he could not stop. Once he took that chicken, he wanted all the chickens. Once he took that corn, he wanted all the corn. And once he took that wife, well, he wanted all the wives. He was insatiable. Took that chicken, he wanted all the chickens. Once he took that corn, he wanted all the corn. And once he

0: anything else he saw. His wanting only made him want more. Soon it was country, then it was...
1: That was a portion of the song Rabbit Is Up to Tricks from Joy Harjo. And Joy, we can really hear

0: playing on that track. It sounds great. And Esperanza describes your playing as being very different and unique. How did you cultivate your style?
1: Well, I didn't start playing till I was almost 40. I learned to play on stage with my band Poetic Justice, essentially. Uh-huh. And I love jazz. I've always loved jazz, and I love funk. I love James Brown and those horn players. And so I taught myself. But when I would go to different cities with well-known sax players, I'd look them up and get lessons from them. And so that's sort of how it got started.
0: Well, it sounds great. And I know that one of your favorite bands is the fusion group Weather Report. And did they influence your saxophone playing?
1: Oh, definitely. I love Wayne Shorter. I think he was one of the people we dedicated the album to, and to Jim Pepper. And then Jane Cortez, who was the first person I saw do poetry and jazz. She had been married to Ornette Coleman, and then their son DeNardo played in her band. And so we became good friends. And the last time I saw Jim Pepper was at Village Vanguard sitting with Jane Cortez.
0: And subsequently, Jim Pepper is one of the people who you dedicate this album to.
1: Yes, yes. And actually, one of the songs on Julia Keith's album, Water, was one of Jim Pepper's songs.
0: Now, you also dedicate this album to the late black poet Jane Cortez. Why was she on your mind while making this album?
1: Well, because she was the first person I saw or heard doing combining poetry with jazz.
0: Joy, you mentioned Poetic Justice earlier. How often do you folks still tour? And tell me about some of your other projects that you have going on.
1: No, I work with John Williams, and I stay in touch. He went on to do Native Roots, but I've got a musical that I've been working on that will show how Muscogee people were part of the origin story of jazz and blues. And so that's a project. I've got an idea for a next album. Been talking with people, and I've been painting. I've been in a couple of shows. And have a book due. I've got two books.

0: aren't you going to retire? And it's like, I just love doing what I do.
1: Joy, what can you tell us about the two books that are coming out? I'm really curious to get some insider info here.
0: Yeah, one of them, well, my last book actually was Girl Warrior, and that came out last year, and a book of stories, especially for young women, young Native women, and young Native people. And then I have a Gathering the Light, which is a children's book with Anishinaabe artist Magishig Pawis Stuckley, and then a book of poetry called Cloud Runner, and that one has one of my paintings on the cover. And it's really an honoring, really, it comes out of, you know, in the end, it's an honoring of my daughter, Rainy Dawn.
1: Joy, it is always an absolute pleasure to interview you here on Native America Calling. Thank you so much for spending time with our listeners today.
0: Well, thank you for your support of Native music all these years and for the support of our communities. We need this story. We need this story place. So thank you.
1: Absolutely. Yeah, appreciate those warm words. And I know that'll resonate with all of our producers and everyone else who works on the show. Thank you again, Joy. We have another guest now who's going to join us on Zoom from Brooklyn, New York.

0: Julia, it's a pleasure to have you on the show as well. Welcome back to Native America Calling.
1: Oh, thank you so much, Himakas Katsiaya, for having me.
0: Julia, online critics are calling this latest album, Incarnadine, one of the year's best jazz albums. When forming this band, did you know that this project was going to be so special?
1: I knew that it was going to be a very special project. I believed in this project from the very first conversation that Delbert Anderson, Dine, trumpeter from Farmington, New Mexico,

0: I knew it was going to be special, and I knew this album was going to be special. And I'm just so glad that it's out there in the world, and people are really resonating with it.
1: Julia, we're going to play some tracks, but we're going to wait until this next break to start playing some music. But I want to ask you more about the title, Incarnate Dynasty. I have to confess, I had to look it up in the dictionary. It's a word describing a deep, rich, blood red or crimson color, often used to signify an intense reddening or staining. Why Incarnadine? Tell me more about what this means.

so much describing the color as it was more of an action. It was a verb of to make red. And I had always just, for some reason it stuck into my subconscious as like a really great word that I just wanted to use someday. And so it was just kind of sitting there percolating for many, many years. I act like a high schooler, but I'm actually in my late 30s now. And when the album came about, you know, I was in the mixing and mastering phase and trying to put together this idea, you know, what is this larger project going to be? Because

0: You know, we're kind of reddening people's perspective of jazz. We're broadening the scope to shine the light on the indelible contributions of Native and Indigenous jazz musicians in the past, but also our incredibly bright future in this art form. So that's when I was like, oh, you know what? That word that I fell in love with, I think it really applies here.
1: Julia, I think I need to spend a little bit more time with Shakespeare. I need to get my vocabulary up to speed.
0: I was such a nerd growing up. I would read Romeo and Juliet because I was also a hopeless romantic. I would read Romeo and Juliet during my lunch hour as a sixth grader.
1: That's really cool.
0: Nerd alert.
1: Yeah. The last time you were on our show, Indigenous Big Band had done a performance at the Kennedy Center, and I know you've had some other really highly acclaimed performances since then around the country. What's it been like having your music reaching more audiences?
0: It's been amazing being on the road with this band, working with these fantastic musicians, and being able to tell this story through our music. The reception has been incredibly positive. We've seen so many wonderful communities, and I think the most exciting and inspiring part of this journey and this community that we're building is really the younger Indigenous jazz musicians who are coming up. And, you know, we're going to these colleges and these performing arts centers in college towns, and these young Native people coming forward and saying, like, hey, I thought I was the only Native person who liked jazz, and now I see that there's this big band and this larger community. How do I get connected? You know, can I audition for the band? How can we sort of keep this relationship going? And so the exciting part for me

0: We're going to take a short break, and we'll come back and continue with Julia Keefe.
1: Skug Dash. 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

Mark Carey, who is Wampanoag, Afro-Indigenous jazz pianist, just tickles those ivories so beautifully. Rogan Kahale Tinsley is Kanaka Maoli. He did the arrangement of Ku'upua Ipawa Kalani. But we have a

0: That was Rocking Chair by Julia Keefe, Indigenous Big Band. And Julia, that song was covered by one of your idols, Coeur d'Alene tribal citizen and legendary jazz singer Mildred Bailey.
1: Yeah, that was her signature tune. She was known as the Rockin' Chair Lady because of her rendition of that piece.
0: Now, you did an interview with podcast host Leah Roseman, and you described finding a magazine article about Mildred Bailey from back in the day, and you said it was very misogynistic, and I'm interested in learning more about that. And do you think that article was on par with how most of the reporting was done with regard to female jazz singers back during the 1930s and 40s, or do you think it was unique?

to the 1930s and 40s beauty standards was a strike against. She advocated for herself and her artistry, so she wasn't easily manhandled or manipulated by producers or other, you know, guys in the band. And so

0: Julia, we're running out of time here. I need to ask you, what do you have planned? What types of performances are coming up? And how can our listeners keep in touch with Julia Keefe Indigenous Big Band?
1: Oh, gosh. Let's see. Well, if you're here in New York City, Lenape Hoking, we are having our album release celebration at Joe's Pub

0: What else? We're going to Idlewild Arts Academy out there just outside of Palm Springs for a musical that Delbert has put together. We're just doing a bunch of stuff. The beautiful thing is that we're all connected and we're all collaborating together. And when one of us opens a door, we kind of keep the door open and bring everybody else, all of our friends and relatives with us. So yeah, just we've only just begun. We're only getting started. So don't count us out yet.
1: You bet. And that's one of the things that really inspires me about this show and a lot of our other music shows. I just love how much collaboration there is right now amongst Native musicians and artists. So just keep up the great work, okay, Julia?
0: Yes, thank you so much.
1: We're out of time, folks. We're going to have to wrap up, but big thanks to both Julia Keefe and Joy Harjo who joined us today. And don't forget to tune in tomorrow. We'll look at a proposed lithium mine in Nevada and recent repatriation legal victories for the Winnebago Tribe of Nebraska. I'm Sean Spruce. You've been listening to the one, the only Native America Calling.

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0: Todd Blanche made the announcement at Miami's Freedom Tower just a short time ago.
1: Today, we are announcing an indictment charging Raul Castro and several others with conspiracy to kill U.S. nationals.
0: NPR's Ada Peralta reports the charges stem from Castro's alleged involvement in the downing of two American planes in 1996.
2: The two planes belonged to a group called Brothers to the Rescue, which used to fly over the streets of Florida, alerting the Coast Guard of Cuban migrants in trouble. On several occasions, the planes flew into Cuban airspace, dropping anti-government leaflets. In February of 1996, the Cuban Air Force shot down

0: The indictment is part of a broader U.S. move to pressure the Cuban government to change.
1: It also sets the table ostensibly for the thing that the administration lacked, if they ever did want to escalate to military action, which was a pretext to do so.
0: In January, the U.S. used the indictment of Nicolas Maduro to remove him from office in Venezuela. Peter Peralta, NPR News, Miami.
2: A former Trump administration official has filed the first known claim under the Justice Department's new $1.7 billion anti-weaponization fund. Michael Caputo says he was targeted for political retaliation and is seeking $2.7 million in restitution and reimbursement. The fund was created to compensate individuals who claim they were unfairly targeted by the federal government. The World Health Organization says the Ebola outbreak in the Democratic Republic of Congo and neighboring Uganda has likely sickened at least 600 people. NPR's Jonathan Lambert reports more than 130 people have died from the virus.
3: This Ebola outbreak is already the third largest on record, despite only being declared last Friday. At a press conference on Wednesday, WHO officials said that given the scale, the outbreak likely started a couple months ago and was spreading undetected. Here's WHO Director General Tedros Adhanom Ghebreyesus.
4: WHO assesses the risk of the epidemic as the high at the national and regional levels and low at the global level.
3: The kind of Ebola that's spreading is rare, and existing field tests often miss it. There are also no approved treatments or vaccines. WHO officials said that while there are a couple vaccine candidates that might be tested, they won't be ready for that testing for months. Jonathan Lambert, NPR News.
2: On Wall Street, the Dow was up 538 points. This is NPR News. Former Massachusetts Congressman Barney Frank has died at the age of 86. Frank was one of the first openly gay members of Congress and helped shape the landmark Dodd-Frank financial reform law after the 2008 financial crisis. Parts of the West Coast are in the midst

0: dead seabirds.
1: This one is pretty new.
0: Cormorants, murres, grebes, pelicans.
1: It's unlike anything I've ever seen.
0: Temperatures have been 3 to 7 degrees Fahrenheit hotter than normal along most of the California coast since winter, disrupting food webs. And with an El Niño

0: voting rights concerns. A new campaign is targeting public universities and states redrawing congressional maps after a recent Supreme Court ruling weakened part of the Voting Rights Act. The effort could put pressure on some of the nation's biggest college football and basketball programs. This is NPR.
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2: 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Good morning. Good morning. Good afternoon.

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Shanala Adri Etrani Istra, Eya Adri, Ado in Danana Sato, Shanala in Report Collins, the Nistra, Saturday, Great Binagon Nistra, the Nino. Eight Eya Adri, a Kate, the Shin Hut, a larger E Kaye, a Kate, the Kade Adri Cree Ford, that's a date Zitoli. A kunda alts was in no session that is trap pine hill to do rema to congratulation do little don. Quadra e ya adre dam a whole jeez. A needy yet ye a whole head store jitten a trahnek an nistra hat no. A con a hado hot the na hot ego e ya and the nest say na halen a stop. A con e da alts was in congratulation do little stop deed and halchen in the is trage. Kindergarten dolt or Santa is trati janinum. Ado that's easy under the Astogo Adger had the Istra on Head Start. In the June 40 in the Ada do little dome. Ishinto a Kate the do little dome. Sachained a Adger 2 year old, 3 year oldy. Saige a Ionata this Kage a Shin a Ada transition this nation connect do little dome. Head start today, I thought that all track go nast this Catholic kindergarten. Eight a good a last dump. Chenalis a adjo ultra as key yer. Head start, ultra na kinahato lit. Add a kindergarten, Jordan, ya what that no. Lego shin what as she show this a add a kuna a instrato lit with the notion. Other students as she's that a yacho age is jan this. Ah, shint out nazin tea hat no ha net is an alo. Oh, that I had just teacher Valerie, though teacher Ruby, Aja that had just said that you know. A condition nasty day yard or little tashi. Though was Jean that condition John on that and tinny she benina at a Nizona go and up in tinina yet an is then it a house ah lying a hushing. I eat that grandma, what's 2 plus 2? Nashed it, Niho Adi, Nashed this ke. So Eva, I hate when Zinya and Juno teachers than loan Hachin and Dain Tinning. Yich had that old Nehachini that's a season yobch and Hahu not a bigger. Head start, but I'll try it at Ehna as a and Juno ship and Hachin and Hadainis and Dainis Trant on Dain Tinneton. Ado tahanekit e ya alto nere ma emi to tahane federal prosecutors e ye hata zigo otaninko former Cuban president Raul Castro will yechene e ya alto e ya di 1996 yata civilian jibishna ta in dat a e 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the slit aja to a do hot el neta no shin kuchu rian dat in de go federal prosecutors e ya charges ege hak ejo e haito zohot o ni stone e jina hot a beha o zi stone A con ede hut edolis had no joe e hulia, though con a shin the Trump administration, though a hut out e at the other hane yehana that ze is done. Adult on re Washington, though the hanegona kick a police officer, the United States Capitol, yich ahnaj, aja January 6th, right, banas de anta. A yadik at 1.7 billion settlement had ningo, a aja di, Trump had ninge skin as king home. Trump with the ninge kijo than lingo at did the big kijo that a yard and that sort of had the hines day. Yeah,
Adrigo, the 1.7 billion will Yahida today, Sabich and Nata, the old Yaha, no, Christian Trump, each a shit and Lenige, Biden administration, yet that Adri Nalsosi Hutta, because Jota his Nazoti, a quest, the Sosita nojo, Adri Hutta, a bitch a shit or Lisa, non de or Dina, kick of police officers, Edo Tadini, January 6th, Yata Adri Hutta Jit, Eda, Edo, Edo hit other base of Eha Church in the North Data. Danigo Hutana killed Ego Bizilla lawsuit named Salt and the federal court Gunet and the Ray Washington. Atskinle Kunet Ananis, the acting attorney general, William Todd Blanch, William Ela, A.D. Trump, and Nini Belawyer, and Linde, Aha, Shinko Agisn deal with the Ahutta de Beso Ajo Santon, Anta, Weaponization, Fun Nigo, Yego, Yen, D. Nato Ye Zito. A hot ashing benina, a hot on nisha, no by yet, he is done. Ede yalto, a con. January 6th, Aja right at the Ilayan, that's a la. Based about the note, which I hot at all nisha, no joe. A hashing ayat, a halne, a hot ail, a yatik, Aja vikijo, lawsuit, a nil sauce, at Ningo Pahane. Ede hot at Ela. 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Barney Frank Joliende eya tiza hashinza de Democratic Congressman Jalo Massachusetts to Yahanjita de hue ina nit et anila to. Tepitinda vans tranchu kona hande hit ningo hut a eya aja hane. A con di a ya a con gay rights at Ninge Yego by a just hitting the dane. A con lady does nis dado stan of the shijo. It's as a adjured other nations in the a yaha. D a shake and slinch no a is charged ilian de is don't. A de yahwe in that net it had nigo hot a ya di adjabana hane. Kade ya tata tata haljan a ya babe la oskil don a re nakit a tata on which another is key. Yeah, they had it done. I'm getting quite a yacht. I'm so tired. I'm getting a yacht.

aje bach o dish aunt at all. 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Joe Nere, Kujitsina, a hanin ge ade, Nakiko a aje, ye hit no chunk or con at sponsorbana hatni hatini ye aje the night that it's not hatni go jo a bains in overdoll not go go. 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I don't lay her one on it. I had a shin hat a who won't be a Hilton Nello. It or that a camper that a I don't the who won that over to it not dog with a Nazago and a whole Jujota. And they aren't you lag with a other bar which will change or you had Joel with all stone. I put out a yard for the doll knockout out ailer. 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
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Nigan has anigidat a hill zito little don. Hadi tado do ya hot it alto. Alts is a go with a nile bin at zo pencil will ya be letra eraser ge. A conilt son the 1/4 inch dishne. A conilt son the adi ya hadol was out out e la alto. At auto e has ando donly a hone at ye ya. Ian had Ninke Yego, who are plastered at the Trange, be it Ian, a hot or send or lay down at Loshida that a had a shimbich in ya, a yadi lecha that the better banach a jiko that beige a ya yego, who are that the trumpet ya nut at Ige, a adi be it hot a hot or send or lay twas the yego done that the tow than the league. 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

Yeah, this is not. I get another so gizgi. Korean shishi jara K3B in 9.7 FM. Don't know it. But in all the entertainment news, I add it in a star. I add another is kid. All the stream base is a snet do little key. I add the Johnny Rivers. I add the Yoligo. 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I add the Johnny Rivers. 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

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The Seventh Son, Secret Agent Man, Horse Out of Town, Baby I Need Your Lovin', Auto Summer Rain, Gia Aja, Auto Rivers, Gia Aja Be Hulon, Ia Di Esco, Ashkinitzoko, Ia Di Nas.

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Yeah, the non Christmas version. Yeah, at ego, Elvis Presley. 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

0: is it easy to tell how much a dragon weighs?
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0: That's Rhythm Child from Drum Circle Sing Along right here on the Children's Hour. I'm Katie Stone. I'm here on Zoom and at the Outpost Performance Space in Albuquerque, New Mexico with a whole lot of great kids. Hello, everyone.
1: Hi.
0: And who's with us today?
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7: Hi, it's Luminata.

And they appear in many other places. So what is it about dragons? We've got a learning guide we've made for this episode to learn even more about dragons. You can find it at childrenshour.org. Look for dragons. This is Itty Bitty Beats right here on the Children's Hour.

0: about in New Dragon City that made you write a prequel story before New Dragon City? Like, what's happening here with the story?
1: Yeah, absolutely. So I am a huge dragon fan myself, and so I wanted to write a dragon book. But I didn't want to tell the same story as everyone else. You know, I wanted to be unique. And so I looked at all the dragon stories out there, and I thought, what do they have in common? And one thing I noticed time and time again with dragon stories is they seem to always take place in a fantasy kingdom. But I thought for this story, I wanted to be different. So I thought, what would happen if dragons came to our world? What if we had what's known as a dragon apocalypse? You've probably heard of zombie apocalypses. That seems to happen a lot in TV and movies and such. But what if tomorrow morning, kids, you woke up and looked outside your window and suddenly there were dragons flying by? How would you react to that?
2: I'd go outside and I'd ride one of the dragons.
3: Same.
4: If I saw one, I would give it a hug.
0: Everyone wants to ride the dragons, Mary. Is that even possible?
1: I mean, we gotta get there first, okay? Because when the dragons first come to our world, it's a bit chaotic, if you can imagine. Not everyone's super happy about dragons suddenly showing up, and dragons doing dragon things are a bit destructive for the human race. And so in New Dragon City, we kind of explore what it would be like 5 years into a dragon apocalypse, where mankind, a lot of it has been destroyed. Everyone thinks dragons are evil, but there's a young boy who's 12 years old named Noah, and he befriends his worst enemy, the dragon, and suddenly he starts to realize there's another side to this story, that maybe dragons aren't the monsters that they thought they were, and maybe dragons kind of feel the same way about humans, that the humans are the monsters in the dragon's eyes. And so that was the story of New Dragon City. But when I wrote that book, everyone had questions. And so I went to schools and talked to the kids, and they're like, but where did the dragons come from? How did this whole thing start? What made it so bad between the dragons and humans? And that's why I was like, yeah, we're going to do a prequel. We're going to back it up 5 years to those first moments where the dragons are showing up and no one knows quite what's going on. What would that be like to live in that kind of world?
0: Wow. So when you're talking about dragons coming and having this dragon apocalypse, and it sounds like, you know, the resolution is going to be if people are going to have to live with dragons running the world, we all have to get along with dragons. That seems pretty scary to get along with dragons. I mean, why?
1: I mean, I think a lot of times in real life, as well as in dragon apocalypses, things that we don't understand can feel big and scary and can feel like some insurmountable challenge. And sometimes it's a big misunderstanding. I like to think of dragons as kind of like dogs in this sense, okay? Imagine a dog, and that dog has been mistreated since it was a puppy. It's in the pound, it's scared. And so if you try to interact with this dog, it might growl at you, it might try to bite you, and it's not gonna be your best friend. You take that same dog, you bring it home, you treat it with respect, you feed it, you pet it, you patiently care for this dog and make him feel safe. He's gonna be your best friend, and it's the same dog. It's just how we treat that dog, and that brings out who he really is. So I think sometimes we're so afraid of people, you know, or dragons or dogs or whatever, you know, because we just see them as this enemy or this bad thing. But maybe there's something behind that shell. Maybe there's something that you can relate to.
0: That's the voice of Mary Mancusi. She is the author of more than 30 books, including Dawn of the Dragons. And we're talking about dragons today on the Children's Hour. We've created a learning guide for this episode. You can find it at childrenshour.org. Look for dragons. This is Gregory Isaacs from Reggae for Kids, right here on the Children's Hour.

0: faced and did. The boy got string and tied him up, covered his snout with a paper cup. The dragon said,
1: "Hey, let me go!"
0: The boy said, how about no?

0: 9-foot dragon and a 4-foot boy is Billy Jonas from What Kind of Cat Are You? I'm Katie Stone. 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Today we're learning about dragons. Our guest is Mary Mancusi, who has written more than 30 books, including a whole series on dragons. And we're going to learn about dragons around the world. As we go forward on the show, find our learning guide at childrenshour.org. Look for dragons.
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0: Today on the Children's Hour, because we're learning about dragons with author Mary Mancusi. She's written many books, over 30, including a whole series on dragons, and her latest is The Dawn of the Dragons. The kids have a ton of questions about dragons for you, Mary. Let's go over to Killian.
1: I was wondering if was dragons ever alive before?
2: So we don't know if dragons were alive before. However, I will say there are stories about dragons from cultures all over the world, whether it be Asia or Africa or Europe. And they're somewhat different. The dragons look different. Maybe they act a little different. Maybe they have wings. Maybe they don't have wings. You know, the details are different, but there's always some kind of dragon story from all these cultures. So you got to wonder if maybe once upon a time there was a creature.

0: But who knows? We have no way of knowing, really. Let's go over to Illy.
1: I was wondering, where does the history of dragons start?
2: I am not sure. I know there are ancient stories about dragons, but I don't know what if there is any, you know, defined beginning of the dragon origin. But what I love about dragons is that their legacy keeps continuing. You know, I mean, we have stories from ancient China, and then we have stories from, you know, this year. That, you know, lots and lots of new dragon stories and shows and movies come out. And people continue to be fascinated by dragons for all ages. So there's something about them, I think, that makes them stick around, right? Whereas other trends kind of fall off the wayside, dragons seem to be here to stay.
1: So what is the coolest thing about writing a book about dragons that you found?
2: That's a good question. One of the fun things about writing books about dragons is when I go to schools to talk about my books, which I do a lot, kids make me the most amazing dragon projects. Whether it's an art project, a picture, or a 3D printed dragon, or a sculpture, or an origami dragon. And I get all these amazing dragon gifts because everyone is so excited about dragons. And so that's been something I didn't expect, but I really, really enjoyed of having, you know, everyone so excited, you know, to share their own personal

0: love telling stories. And, you know, my dad used to tell stories when I was young, and he would sit me and my brother down, he'd tell us a story. And then later on, I'd ask him about that story, and he wouldn't remember all of the details. Be like, I don't quite remember. I just told you the story and forgot about it. And I thought, that's kind of sad, because I love that story and I would want to hear it more than once. So I thought, for my stories, if I wrote them down, and then I could share them, not only with my own child, my own daughter, but I could share them with everyone in the world. Like, my stories have been translated into languages all over the world in countries I've never even visited. And so kids can read my stories wherever they might be located. And that's such a cool feeling to know that I can share my stories. So that's my favorite thing about being an author.
1: That's so great. I can really relate to your dad telling stories. And not

0: I did like dragons when I was a kid. I was very into stories that were fantasy based. And I played some Dungeons and Dragons. I was the dungeon master. My brother and some of the neighborhood kids were my players. And I would read those D&D manuals, and I would study all the different types of dragons that were in there. And so I've always kind of been fascinated by dragons.
1: This episode does come with a learning guide. You can learn a lot more about dragons, the history of dragons around the world, and so much more is coming up. Stick with us. This is the Children's Hour.

0: absolutely. Just because we're in a dragon apocalypse does not mean everything is perfect, obviously, even in the family front. And so in my story, New Dragon City, Noah has two parents. His father is very against dragons. He believes that the only good dragon is a dead dragon, and dragons should be wiped off the face of the earth if mankind has any chance to survive. His mother, on the other hand, has taken up with a group of scientists, and the scientists are starting to believe that if we can figure out a way to understand dragons and treat them with respect, maybe we don't have to fight them. Maybe there is a way for us to share the planet in peace. And they became so at odds over this issue that they have separated, and Noah's sort of caught in the middle of it. Like a lot of kids are caught in the middle. My parents got divorced, and so I know that horrible feeling where you love both of your parents with all of your heart, and you know they both want what's best for you. Unfortunately, those things are very, very different sometimes.
1: I just wanted to, add another thing. Your parents are divorced. It's a lot of, moving back and forth. So, yeah, just a lot of traveling and stuff.
2: Yeah, and it might feel a little bit, if you're the kid in that situation,

0: And Noah has to make his own decisions without hurting his parents. He doesn't want to hurt either parent. No parent is either right or wrong. They both have opinions, and Noah has to navigate how to deal with the two parents and as a kid. And I think that's something that happens not just in a dragon apocalypse, but in everyday life. And maybe the issue is not as big as should we have dragons or not. But it is hard for kids when they love both parents, when their both parents are not speaking or not getting along, to try to navigate that.
1: Kind of like the dragon in the room.
0: There's your metaphor.
1: Our guest is Mary Mancusi. She's an Emmy-winning television producer, the author of more than 30 books, and you can find links and so much more information about her at childrenshour.org. Look for this episode, Dragons, and there we have a learning guide as well. Mary, thank you so much for being with us on the Children's Hour. We learned a lot from you.
0: Thank you for having me. It's been a lot of fun.
1: We've got more about dragons coming up, including what do dragons mean in different parts of the world.
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is Laura Doherty, right here on the Children's Hour, where we're learning about dragons. When you hear the word dragon, you might think of a giant, fire-breathing lizard with huge wings who loves gold. However, this is just one version of the dragon myth, made popular by the English poem Beowulf, written around 1000 AD. Dragons have been talked about in many different cultures across history, including ancient Mesopotamia, ancient China, medieval Europe, Australia, and throughout the Americas. Experts aren't sure why the myth of dragons came into being in these different countries separately. Mesopotamia, the area known as the Middle East today, is often thought to be the home of the earliest ancient civilization. In this ancient culture, they talked about a creature who could be a protector or an enemy. It was said to have four legs, scales, a long tongue, venomous fangs, and a snake head. In ancient China, dragons were described as snake-like creatures with three legs who act as guardians of water. Instead of fire, these dragons breathed clouds from their nostrils. The dragon was considered to be very wise, and it is still used as a symbol of luck in Chinese culture today. Ancient Japanese dragons also looked a bit like snakes, but were viewed very differently. The most famous dragon, Yamato no Orochi, was said to bring pain, sorrow, and destruction, and thought to roam the country eating young girls. An Indian text from over 3,000 years ago talks about a scary dragon called pearls. Vritra. Vritra had three heads and was determined to kill humans. He would eat cows, a sacred Hindu animal, and hide the sun. In ancient Greece, stories were told about a monster called the Hydra. The Hydra had nine heads and sharp fangs filled with venom. It was said that when one Hydra head was cut off, two more would grow in its place. Among the Aztec and Maya people in the Americas, the creator of the world was described as a god who looked like a mix between a

As we heard from Mary Mancusi, dragons are still popular, and in modern myths, sometimes they're our friends. We're going to hear more about friendly dragons in a review of a book from a series that is beloved by kids. It's the How to Train Your Dragon series. That book review is coming right up. But first, this is Justin Roberts, right here on the Children's Hour.

0: This is Keaton from the Children's Hour with a book review on How to Train Your Dragon, Book 2, How to Be a Pirate by Christina Cowell, published by Little Brown and Company. The main character in this book is named Hiccup. He lives in Hooligan Village, and one day he signs up to join a pirate training program. The teacher is named Gobber the Belch. Hiccup learns how to fight at sea and do other things that pirates do, like robbery and shouting. The people of Hooligan Village find a treasure map, so they all vote to try to find it on the island filled with dragons. The dragons on the island cannot see, hear, or fly, but they have a very good sense of smell. The Vikings come across a lot of surprises, and the book ends with a cliffhanger. I think this is a good book because it has a lot of adventure and the people in the drawings look funny. I will give this book 5 green chilies out of 5 because it is the best book I've read so far.
1: The book series How to Train Your Dragons, Book 2 is called How to Be a Pirate. It's written by Cressida Cowell and it's published by Little Brown and Company. You're listening to the Children's Hour. We're learning about dragons. This is Barry Coral from Anna and the Cupcakes right here on the Children's Hour.

0: Admiral Todd Blanche made the announcement at Miami's Freedom Tower.
1: Today, we are announcing an indictment charging Raul Castro and several others with conspiracy to kill U.S. nationals.
0: NPR's Ada Peralta reports the charges stem from Castro's alleged involvement in the downing of two American planes in 1996.
2: The two planes belonged to a group called Brothers to the Rescue, which used to fly over the streets of Florida, alerting the Coast Guard of Cuban migrants in trouble. On several occasions, the planes flew into Cuban airspace, dropping anti-government leaflets. In February of 1996, the Cuban Air Force shot down two Cessnas. The U.S. claims then-Defense Minister Raul Castro ordered the shooting. Michael Bustamante studies Cuba at the University of Miami, and he says this is bigger than historical justice. The indictment is part of a broader U.S. move to pressure the Cuban government to change.
3: It also sets the table ostensibly for the thing that the administration lacked. If they ever did want to escalate to military action, which was a pretext to do so.
2: In January, the U.S. used the indictment of Nicolas Maduro to remove him from office in Venezuela. Ada Peralta, NPR News, Miami.
0: President Trump is defending a new nearly $1.8 billion fund designed to help people he says were unfairly targeted by the justice system after the January 6th attack on the U.S. Capitol building.
4: The anti-weaponization of people, people were destroyed. They went to jail. Their families were ruined. They committed suicide.
0: Now, two police officers who defended the Capitol during the insurrection are suing to stop those payments. NPR's Tom Dreisbach reports the lawsuit argues taxpayers should not be forced to compensate people involved in the attack.
5: Washington, D.C. police officer Daniel Hodges was repeatedly assaulted by rioters on January 6th. President Trump pardoned the men who attacked him, and now the administration says those rioters and others can apply for payment from a new $1.8 billion fund set up by the Justice Department for people who believe they were victims of weaponized law enforcement. Hodges is suing to stop payouts that he believes are both illegal and dangerous.
6: If they get this payout, then they'll have significant financial resources, and they have no ethical qualms about it, so what would stop them from carrying out any more violence?
5: Trump administration officials say they will evaluate claims on a case-by-case basis. Tom Dreisbach, NPR News.
0: At last check on Wall Street, the Dow Jones Industrial Average was up 645 points, the Nasdaq up 399. This is NPR News. Meta is cutting 8,000 jobs as it shifts focus on artificial intelligence. A company spokesperson says it notified affected employees today. The layoffs affect roughly 10% of Meta's workforce. The company had already warned employees in April that major cuts were coming, while also scrapping plans to fill about 6,000 open jobs. The Trump administration has tapped a top health official to temporarily take on the duties of Surgeon General. That position has gone unfilled for well over a year as previous nominees were pulled. NPR's Will Stone has more.
7: Dr. Stephanie Herodopoulos will begin carrying out the public health advisory and guidance duties of the Surgeon General, according to an HHS official who was not authorized to speak on the matter. Herodopoulos, who is married to Republican Congressman Mike Herodopoulos of Florida, is a family physician and has been director of national health communications in the office of the Surgeon General. She'll hold the position while President Trump's current nominee for the full-time role, Dr. Nicole Sapphire, a radiologist and former Fox News Channel contributor, awaits her confirmation hearing. Earlier this month, Trump withdrew the nomination for Dr. Casey Means to be the next Surgeon General. Will Stone, NPR News.
0: A new survey shows single Gen Z women are buying homes at significantly higher rates than men their age. According to the National Association of Realtors, women make up 35% of Gen Z homebuyers. That's compared to 18% for men in the same generation. I'm Windsor Johnston, NPR News in Washington.
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Mexico, the Trinidad Ever Radio. Lethal injection dishnita eighty Adolepa that had the Gishi Pepper Spa or Siko Adolits and Oshi Tangesly is out of Ajapa Natahana. Don't let us up in Natahat, also Dini Way, a Slatin Chaos of Kaja Eyas of Marie Tennessee or Florida Dasna, Aja Eyas or Sat Ahot or Eya execution in Gito Listish Jenna is Khan, Dishido is Khan with all this Dani as a Isa Ajut out a little later. 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

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A hot Aria Aja the Quibushit, the Aja Doyada, the Ilagi, being a one Nadaha Ato Lisa. I don't know what you're doing.

Codohanel at Benhil Nahashnet or Lady Aya Coyinil Argent Sahakis had the Nad Ego. A Ebits Ado had Is Yatahos Ako Aya at Ela. Distress had Linigi had Is Aya Arjabridge in the Hot Ego Eel Ethane Jashido Aya could aid at Zinzende. The Aya at Hahoniga at that Aggie sits in the Nita to Hajojas Washko. Hat Ratoyana, Hot Ego, Hot O Eya, Hot Ras Antela, Akor Nanish Dojo, Eya.

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I am not a host on this talk. Good afternoon, to list or NUA office. I close to list on the Monday, a Memorial Day. Gonna Tuesday, gonna eat on the net to list. I am a new last issue. 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Nateko eyat unhatis so dini. A competent na eya 1.7 billion settlement fund equalon do les no anti weaponization fund william. A con eya di Biden administration yet da hui ahanta. A.D. 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

0: Washington.
1: House Republicans and Democrats passed a bill today banning large corporate investors from buying more homes. As NPR's Stephen Bisaha reports, the bill is also meant to address housing affordability.
2: The main idea in the bill to make housing more affordable is to throw a lot of ideas at the problem. The bill is packed with new block grants, updates to old ones, and deregulation. Most of these provisions are meant to encourage home building across the country. This is a modified version of a bill the Senate passed 2 months ago. Both versions ban corporate landlords with at least 350 houses from buying up any more. Investors can build new homes to rent out, but the House version of the bill strips out the Senate's requirement that those houses get sold off after 7 years. The bill now heads back to the Senate to consider for final passage. Stephen Bisaha, NPR News.
1: Facebook parent company Meta is cutting about 8,000 employees and shifting another 7,000 into jobs that are more directly related to AI, NPR's John Ruich reports.
3: Meta flagged the job cuts last month, and a company spokesperson said affected employees were notified on Wednesday. The parent company of Facebook and Instagram has been retooling and investing heavily in artificial intelligence. It expects to spend nearly twice as much on capital expenditures this year as it did last year, and much of that will go into its efforts to catch up to rivals in the AI race. The job cuts and reorganization come at a challenging time for Meta. Earlier this year, it lost two court cases claiming its platforms have been harmful to children and young people's mental health. And in June, it'll return to court to face school districts suing over claims that social media companies caused a costly mental health and addiction crisis among students. John Ruich, NPR News.
1: Single Gen Z women are outpacing the men of their generation when it comes to buying a home. They accounted for 35% of all home buyers in their generation, while single Gen Z men represented 18%. This is NPR. Tennessee officials will pay $835,000 to settle a lawsuit filed by a man who was jailed over a Facebook post he made joking about the assassination of conservative activist Charlie Kirk. Retired police officer Larry Bushart spent 37 days in jail before authorities dropped the felony charge against him. The Perry County Sheriff said the posts alarmed residents. Bushart says he was exercising his free speech rights and never should have been arrested. School districts and their fleets of school buses are being hit by rising gas prices. NPR's Sequoia Carrillo reports on a new survey looking at just how big the budget hole is.
4: More than half of surveyed school districts reported that this year's cost of diesel was over their allotted budget, with 14% of those districts reporting costs running more than 20% over budget. The survey, conducted by the School Superintendents Association, looked at the cost of diesel for school bus fleets and how they were filling the gaps in the inflated landscape. Some measures included consolidating bus routes to save money, which 40% of the districts did, with about a quarter reducing the number of routes. Other options included limiting non-required trips, like field trips. Sequoia Carrillo, NPR News.
1: A beloved feline at the Nebraska State House is retiring from public life. Cameron, the capital cat, lived in a condo near the seat of power in Lincoln, but is moving to a new home with his caretaker. According to Nebraska Public Media, 10-year-old Cameron took his civic duties seriously and frequented the Capitol to greet visitors and ensure lawmakers were enacting the will of the people. In a statement, Governor Jim Pillen says Cameron brought joy to the public. This is NPR News from Washington.
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0: President Raul Castro on charges including murder in connection with the 1996 downing of two civilian aircraft that killed four people, three of them U.S. citizens. Acting U.S. Attorney General Todd Blanche made the announcement in Miami.
1: Today, we are announcing an indictment charging Raul Castro and several others with conspiracy to kill U.S. nationals.
0: NPR's Ader Peralta is in Miami and joins us now. Hey, Ader.
2: Hey there, Scott.
0: Tell us more about these charges. Why exactly is Raul Castro being charged?
2: So these charges go back to 1996, and it has to do with this group from Miami called Brothers to the Rescue. They used to fly small Cessnas over the Strait of Florida to alert Coast Guards of Cuban migrants out at sea. But on February 24th, 19th, the Cuban government, directed by Raul Castro, who was the defense minister at the time, planned for this. They say the Cubans spotted on the group in Miami, that they trained to shoot down the planes. And in the end, U.S. officials say they killed four humanitarians. Of course, it's more complicated than that. The indictment itself acknowledges that in previous flights, the Cessnas had crossed into Cuban airspace, and they had dropped anti-government pamphlets on the island. Indeed, we know from U.S. documents that the State Department pressed the FAA to stop Brothers to the Rescue from flying because they feared that something like this would happen, a shootdown would happen. But here in Miami, there was none of that nuance. The indictment was received with elation.
0: Yeah, I mean, you don't usually hear applause and cheering in the background when an indictment is announced. Tell us more about who was in that room and what they said.
2: I mean, so the press conference was held here at the Freedom Tower. I'm outside of it right now. And this is the Ellis Island for Cuban Americans. It's where many migrants were processed as they came to Miami fleeing Cuba. And there were politicians and big figures from the Cuban exile community here, but also the family of those who died that day. I met Marlene Alejandre, who said her dad was killed in one of those planes, and she says they've spent decades waiting for this day. I also spoke to Silvia Iriondo, who was on a third plane that day that wasn't shot down, and she said she was full of hope that justice would be served, that change would come to Cuba. I asked her if she actually expected Raul Castro, who is now 94, to appear in an American court.
3: If he dies before facing justice, he would have been indicted for a crime that he committed, and he should be held responsible for it.
0: I mean, Ader, this is happening in the middle of increased tensions between the U.S. and Cuba. President Trump has shown a real eagerness to intervene in other countries. He has threatened military actions. There have also been negotiations between the two countries. So how does the indictment fit into all of that?
2: I think everyone's thinking the same thing. They're looking at Venezuela, where the United States had indicted now former President Nicolas Maduro of drug trafficking. And this January, American soldiers swooped into Caracas and they brought him to a jail in Brooklyn. I spoke to Michael Bustamante, who studies Cuba at the University of Miami, and he says clearly the U.S. has been ratcheting up pressure on the Cubans. The U.S. has enacted a

0: past week, I would say their position is actually hardening.
1: That is NPR's Eder Peralta joining us from a pretty busy street in Miami. Eder, thank you so much.
0: Thank you, Scott.
2: So far, Republican voters in primaries around the country have sent a clear message to candidates: back President Trump or lose. So if Republicans retain control of the Senate in November's general election, it seems possible the next 2 years in there could be much like the past two, where Republicans have largely ceded authority to the president. Former senator and governor and cabinet member Lamar Alexander has been thinking a lot about how his fellow Republicans have handled things over the last few years. His new memoir is The Education of a Senator, and he stopped by our studios here in Washington to talk with us. Senator Lamar Alexander, welcome.
3: Thank you. Thanks for having me.
2: Senator, if I can, I want to start by asking you about Article 1 of the Constitution to sort of ground our conversation. Remind us what it says.
3: Well, if I were still in the Senate today, I would organize a bipartisan breakfast of my fellow senators, and we read Article 1 to each other, because Article 1 says that Congress has complete control over spending. It has complete control over tariffs. It has complete control over taxes. It has the right to declare war. And the Constitution said elections belong to states. I think the president would be better off if he would listen to senators' views on those issues rather than just his staff. I know the country would be better off, because we're not supposed to have a wild democracy. We're supposed to have a republic where we check and balance each other. The founders didn't really trust human nature, and they wanted a Senate to check a president and a president to check the courts, all of them to check the passions of the people.
2: Thinking back to your time in the Senate, is there an example that you would point to as to how things like actually work? On paper, Article 1 of the Constitution shows significant power, but that's not always how it works here in Washington.
3: Well, I can give you an example. In President Trump's first term, he decided he would spend money that Congress had appropriated for military barracks and schools to build a border wall.
2: Right.
3: There were, at least by my count, 22 Republican senators who objected to that. I was one of them. And 12 of them voted against it and joined with Democrats to stop that. Now, the president was able to veto that, but then the courts came along and said that what he was doing was unconstitutional. So at least you had Republican senators in the first Trump term on the border wall, on cuts to the National Institutes of Health, on debates about war power, debates about tariff. You had a vigorous discussion. I argued with the president a lot myself in the first term on tariffs, for example. I didn't convince him, and I did it privately, and I did it publicly, always with respect for the office. I'd like to see more of that.
2: I do want to ask you about some recent news, because last night Republican Congressman Thomas Massie lost a primary in Kentucky to a Trump-backed challenger by the name of Ed Gowrine. Massie said that he'd hoped his reelection, that it would empower his fellow Republicans to stand up for what they campaign on, even if it doesn't align with the views of President Trump. But Massie lost, so what lesson do you see there?
3: Well, if you look at Kentucky, the Republican Senate candidate won 2-1, and he had President Trump's endorsement, but he also had a lot of support from McConnell supporters. If I'm looking at the positive side, I look at the Republican senators in the last

0: as I did with Obama, or whose behavior you disagree with, as I did with Donald Trump. I had a good relationship with both of them, but that didn't mean I couldn't give them my advice and vote against them when I needed to.
1: We've talked a lot about the midterms, but I want to push forward and ask you a question that's about the next presidential election. You wrote in your book that President Trump assaulted one of the most hallowed precepts of the American democracy, the peaceful transfer of power. Do you worry that that could happen again?
0: I hope it doesn't.

0: rejection of what happened in Europe, where there wasn't any orderly transition of power. So I hope what we saw on January 6th never happens again.
1: Is there something that you believe that the president or leaders of the Republican Party can

0: That is the single best way to reclaim what has been traditional in this country about our democratic system.
1: If you had a crystal ball, what do you think it would tell us about the future when Trump is no longer president? Has this Senate changed the checks and balances system that was designed by the founders of our country forever?
0: I don't think that. I used to tell my colleagues in the Senate, it's hard to get here, it's hard to stay here, and while you're here, you might as well try to accomplish something good for the country. That's a pretty tall responsibility, and we've had some awfully good United States senators, and we have good ones today.

0: We've been speaking with Lamar Alexander, formerly the Republican senator and governor of Tennessee. Thanks so much for stopping by.
1: Thanks for having me.
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1: From NPR News, this is All Things Considered. I'm Juana Summers.
2: And I'm Scott Detrow. Ebola deaths are rising in East Africa. The World Health Organization says there are now almost 600 suspected cases and 139 suspected deaths.
3: This is a strain of Ebola for which we have no vaccine and no treatments.
2: That is Obama-era Ebola czar Ron Klain talking about how high the stakes are in this current outbreak. He joined me on the show yesterday to talk about the global response to 2014's Ebola virus outbreak, the largest on record. A vaccine eventually helped bring that outbreak under control, but as we heard, there is no vaccine for this current and more rare species of Ebola. So what will it take to develop one? To talk about this, I am joined by Dr. Thomas Geisbert. He is a virologist at the University of Texas Medical Branch. Dr. Geisbert, thanks for talking to us.
4: You're welcome. Great to be here today.
2: You played a big role in helping to resolve the 2014 outbreak, and I'm wondering what is going on in labs right now.
4: Yeah, I think all of us that work on Ebola viruses are trying our best to work on developing vaccines and treatments that hopefully could be used to assist this outbreak and potentially future outbreaks.
2: All of us who lived on Earth during COVID know how long it takes to develop a vaccine, even under extreme fast-track circumstances like that. What is the timeline here that we could be working on?
4: I think the best example that we have for an outbreak like this was the 2014-15 epidemic of Ebola virus in West Africa, where, you know, we had a vaccine that had promising data in non-human primates and animal studies, and Merck fortunately stepped up and

0: Yeah, I think one of the things, we do have antiviral drugs that could potentially be used during this outbreak to bridge that gap. There's a drug by Gilead called obeldesivir, and that drug actually can be given orally, which is an advantage, and we've shown theoretically it should work. You know, that's something that is maybe under consideration or could be looked at.
1: I'm curious, just knowing how much of a breakthrough they were with the COVID vaccine, the developments in mRNA technology, are those something that could potentially be of value here?
0: Potentially, but I think it's challenging with mRNA vaccines. And the reason is, when you go into an outbreak, the reason that the vaccine works so well during the Ebola outbreak in 2014-15 is because it works quickly. And so if you give the vaccine within a few days to a week, that vaccine is already going to protect somebody. The mRNA vaccines, as you probably know, a lot of them, most of them require multiple injections. In an outbreak, you need to, you know, really knock the virus out quickly. And in this case, I think it would be difficult for an mRNA.

0: historically, there's been a very small global market for vaccines for these types of viruses. And I don't care where you're talking Andes, you're talking Ebola, Marburg, all of these kinds of viruses. There really is not an incentive for big pharmaceutical companies to do this because they're not money makers. So it really requires NGOs, things like that, to really step up and help out. But I've learned that it's a really long process and a really expensive process with a whole bunch of zeros behind it.
1: Yeah. That is University of Texas virologist and Ebola expert, Dr. Thomas Geisberg. Thank you so much.
0: Thank you.
2: It's been a yearly mandate since 1966. Companies with 100 or more workers must send the federal government information about the race, ethnicity, and sex of their employees. The government uses that data to root out discrimination on the job. Now, the Trump administration is moving to get

0: Equal Employment Opportunity Commission alleged the company discriminated against Black and Hispanic job applicants by not hiring them, not just at one store, but across the country, even in counties with sizable Black and Hispanic populations. David Lopez is a law professor at Arizona State. Back then, he was the EEOC's general counsel.
1: Store by

0: what was going on.
1: Because they had a reason to investigate, they were able to discover managerial comments that were reflective of discriminatory animus, that they were looking for a certain type of person.
0: Someone who was white, according to the government's complaint. In court

0: But now the EEOC has informed the White House of its proposal to stop collecting the data. The agency didn't respond to NPR's questions about the move, but earlier this spring, Chair Andrea Lucas told NPR one problem she has with the data is that it's shared too widely. She firmly believes that knowledge of workforce demographics should be confined to HR so that hiring managers don't end up swayed by a candidate's sex or race. Instead, she says, as some companies rush to diversify their ranks,
1: they were gathering that data and then they were publicizing it for the world.
0: She says it was a foreseeable risk
1: that that data was going to start turning into race-motivated decision-making.
0: Now, she didn't name names, but the EEOC is investigating the hiring practices at Nike and the New York Times, two companies that did publish their demographic data. David Cohen of DCI Consulting advises companies on civil rights matters. He thinks the EEOC would want that data
2: to see if certain industries potentially have issues as it relates to whites and men.
0: Under Lucas, investigating discrimination against white men is now an agency priority. For now, Cohen is telling his clients that keeping track of their employee demographics is a smart business move, whether the government requires it or not. Without it, he says, a company has no way of

0: This is NPR News.
1: President Trump says Gulf allies persuaded him not to resume attacks on Iran. Those allies fear the consequences of a renewed war. Could this become a frozen conflict?
2: If the blockades are lifted and there is no agreement, we can have a frozen conflict. But we have to get past this stage that we're in right now.
1: Tomorrow on Morning Edition from

0: It's All Things Considered from NPR News. I'm Juana Summers.
1: And I'm Scott Detrow. It is commencement season, and at several campuses, graduates have been interrupting speeches with boos when speakers touched on artificial intelligence.
2: I think my gut reaction was I would be one of those people in the crowd booing.
0: That story coming up after this news.
3: Live from NPR News in Culver City, California, I'm Dwayne Brown. Raul Castro, the former president of Cuba, is facing criminal charges in the U.S., including murder, for his alleged involvement in the deaths of humanitarian workers 30 years ago. That's when two small planes operated by the exile group Brothers to the Rescue were shot down. Four Cuban Americans were killed. Here's acting U.S. Attorney General Todd Blanche.
4: Today, we are announcing an indictment charging Raul Castro and several others with conspiracy to kill U.S. nationals.
3: Castro was Cuba's defense minister at the time and is no longer the country's president. He's now 94 years old and would have to be extradited to face the charges, but the U.S. and Cuba have no extradition agreement in place. In Pennsylvania, Bob Harvey coasted to victory in yesterday's Democratic primary for Congress. He'll face Republican incumbent Brian Fitzpatrick this fall. From member station WHYY, Emily Neal has the story.
5: At the polls Tuesday, Steve Wojciechowski, 73 of Bucks County, says he supports Harvey and thinks he could win in a deeply purple district thanks to pocketbook issues.
6: Basically, if it's the economy stupid, then Bob's going to win because the economy is in such sad shape right now.
5: Republican voter Robert Price, 49 of Bucks County, says he doesn't wholeheartedly support Fitzpatrick, but will still cast his ballot for him in November.
7: I don't have the confidence I would like to have in Brian Fitzpatrick, but he's a Republican, and you know, even a bad Republican is better to me, hate to say it, than a Democrat.
5: Fitzpatrick, who often ranks among the most bipartisan members of Congress, ran unopposed in the Republican primary.
3: You're listening to NPR News. China confirms it will buy 200 Boeing jets just days after President Trump made a trip to Beijing touting the deal, but so far few details have been released, as we hear from NPR's Jennifer Pak.
8: China's Commerce Ministry says along with its Boeing purchases, the U.S. will provide China with sufficient jet engines and related parts. While Chinese statements have lacked specifics, they don't contradict what the U.S. has said. The Chinese Commerce Ministry also verified China would resume imports of U.S. poultry and licenses for American slaughterhouses in the beef sector. But it did not confirm China will purchase over $17 billion worth of U.S. agricultural products a year, as per the White House statement. Nor did it promise to keep the flow of rare earths to the U.S. Jennifer Pak, NPR News, Shanghai.
3: Well, no more flying robots on Southwest Airlines, or should I say humanoid robots. The new policy follows an incident on a flight from Oakland to San Diego that caused a big delay recently. The flight crew couldn't figure out if they could take off with a humanoid robot strapped into a seat after the owner bought a ticket for the robot. Southwest said the humanoid's battery was too big and robots would no longer be allowed to fly with real people. On Wall Street, stocks rallied today as oil

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1: 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I'm Scott Detrow.
2: And I'm Juana Summers. Primary results are in for the six states that voted on Tuesday, and it's clear that President Trump had plenty of wins. In Georgia, here are the Republican candidates for governor talking about the president last night. First, Rick Jackson.
3: I'll be President Trump's favorite governor.
2: And Lieutenant Governor Burt Jones.
4: He didn't just endorse me once, not twice, not three times, even a fourth time. I was so honored to have that.
2: Those two Republicans will head to a runoff in June. And in November, one of them will face former Atlanta Mayor Keisha Lance Bottoms.
5: They certainly do not see Donald Trump as someone to stand up to.
6: No.
5: They want to be like him.
2: WABE politics reporter Raul Bally is with us now to tell us more. Hi.
7: Hey,
2: so the Georgia race for governor could be close, but first, both Republican candidates, Jones and Jackson, that we heard from there at the top, are headed for a runoff in June, and both of them have a lot to say about Trump. Tell us about him.
7: So, Lieutenant Governor Burt Jones has been a longtime supporter of the president, and as you just heard, Trump has supported him in recent years, including for this race. And then there's Rick Jackson. He's a political newcomer. He's come roaring into Georgia politics in the past 3 months with his rags-to-riches personal story. He's a billionaire healthcare executive who's spent more than $80 million attacking Jones, but also calling himself Trump-like.
2: And Keisha Lance Bottoms, the former mayor of Atlanta, won the Democratic primary, so she will be on the November ballot. What do we know about her chances?
7: Look, Georgia hasn't elected a Democratic governor since 1998, but in the past week, I've been reminded by

0: You know, I met young voters at a J.D. Vance event here in Georgia, and they were either opposed or unsure about the Iran conflict, and of course, there's the economic fallout from the conflict.
1: And I know that there's also a big Senate race in your state. Incumbent Democrat John Ossoff is running. Will he face a tough challenger in November?
0: Most likely. Look, the Republican race to challenge Ossoff, that's right, and that's also going to a four-week runoff, and that features Congressman Mike Collins and former football coach Derek Dooley. Mike Collins has very much been focused on the Trump and MAGA base, but he's also claiming that he can bring in other voters. Dooley, he has the backing of Georgia's current governor, Brian Kemp, and he's very much focused on being able to attract independent, non-Trump Republicans, and also speaking to the Trump base. Both are arguing that they are the best candidate to challenge Ossoff. And remind people, Ossoff is the only Democratic incumbent U.S. senator on the ballot in a state won by Trump in 2024. The bottom line, Georgia, in my opinion, is a Republican state, but in the right conditions, right scenarios, Democrats can win. That's why they hold the two U.S. Senate seats, and that's why Joe Biden won here in 2020.
1: WABE politics reporter Raul Bally, thank you.
0: No problem.
2: Barney Frank, the former long-serving congressman from Massachusetts, has died at the age of 86 of congestive heart failure. Frank is being remembered as a fierce advocate for liberal causes, including gay rights. WBUR's Anthony Brooks has this remembrance.
3: Barney Frank had a long career in Massachusetts politics. He worked for Boston Mayor Kevin White, then as a state legislator before serving in Congress, where he represented a suburban Boston district for more than 30 years, beginning in 1981. He was the first member of Congress to come out voluntarily as gay and became a champion of gay rights.
4: Barney was an icon, literally a hero for the LGBTQ community.
3: Arlene Isaacson is a longtime Massachusetts-based gay rights activist. She says while some members of Congress had been outed against their will, the fact that Frank came out on his own in 1987 in the AIDS era made a huge impact on the fight for gay rights.
4: What Barney did was heroic, and it literally was the first time that many people recognized, realized,

0: while also opposing child nutrition programs. He said, from their perspective, life begins at conception and ends at birth. And he could be just as tough on his critics as he was back in 2009 at a town hall meeting outside of Boston, when a constituent challenged him for supporting the Affordable Care Act, referring to it as a Nazi policy. Frank, who was born into a Jewish family from New Jersey, hit back.
1: When you ask me that question, I am going to revert to my ethnic heritage and answer your question with a question. On what planet do you spend most of your time?
0: He told the constituent that talking to her was like debating a piano. Aaron O'Brien, a professor of political science at UMass Boston, says Frank was an accomplished and skilled politician, but she'll remember him most of all for his humor.
2: With all the vitriol and negative partisanship and just general ugliness in American politics, the fact that Barney Frank could be so good-humored and make people laugh, you can't say that about many members of Congress right now.
0: Frank was a Harvard-educated lawyer who became an advocate for numerous liberal causes. And after the global financial crisis of 2008, he co-authored the Dodd-Frank Act to overhaul banking regulations. Right up to his final days, Frank had a lot to say. Just 2 weeks before he died, I visited him in his home in Maine to talk about his

0: You're listening to All Things Considered from NPR News. The American mining industry is making a comeback. There is bipartisan support for producing more minerals and metals in the U.S. for national and economic security. Prices for gold, silver, and other metals are at historic highs, and places that have opposed mining in the past are rethinking those positions, Montana Public Radio's Alice Julen reports.
1: Roughly 1,000 people live in Lincoln, Montana. Over 100 of them are inside the town's log cabin-style community hall tonight, a nod to the long history of timber harvesting. But tonight's meeting is for a different industry, mining. An Australian company called Sentinel Metals invited people to come hear about their plans to explore for gold about 5 miles outside of town. Crystal Evans is Sentinel's spokesperson.
2: The exploration project is, you know, a great opportunity to provide a few local jobs and gain a better understanding of what the deposit looks like.
1: Finding at least some gold is a pretty sure bet. 30 years ago, a different company assessed the area and said there was enough to justify a big, open-pit gold mine. Recovering gold from the ore would have required dousing it with a chemical solution containing cyanide. At the time, there was a lot of opposition. Lincoln sits near the headwaters of the Blackfoot River. It meanders through a valley of pine forests, snaking through fields of cattle and shadowed by sheer cliff faces. This morning, red-winged blackbirds are singing. The river was made famous by the novel-turned-movie A River Runs Through It.
3: Please don't let this happen to the Blackfoot. Support I-137 to phase out cyanide leach mining.
1: That's a TV ad from 1997 for a ballot initiative to ban cyanide mining in Montana, which was launched in response to the mine proposed near the river. Voters passed it, so no mine ever materialized here.
4: The Blackfoot River is just a sacred place for all Montanans, and so it raised alarm bells across the state.
1: Durf Johnson is with the Montana Environmental Information Center, a government and industry watchdog group that helped pass the cyanide mining ban. He says executive orders and other actions by the Trump administration make this
4: the most generous federal administration in terms of the mining industry and what they're asking for, possibly, you know, in the modern era, definitely.
1: And Montana's politics have shifted to the right since the 90s. For most of that decade, Democrats held 2 of Montana's 3 seats in Congress. Now, both senators, and it's now 2 congressmen, are enthusiastic Trump supporters. And Trump won Montana by big margins in the last 3 elections. Back at the meeting called by the new mine company, Jennifer Klinker, who owns a tow truck company in town, echoes what most people are saying tonight.
5: We support them 110%. What they're doing and they're bringing into the community of Lincoln is absolutely phenomenal, and Montana needs something.
1: A lot of people here would like to see Montana return to the days when extractive industries like mining and timber harvesting dominated the economy. But environmental advocate Durf Johnson says a lot of Montanans are also aware that mining's left

it won't threaten the health of the Blackfoot River. The river remains a cherished jewel for many Montanans. But if the company does move forward with development under President Trump, it would face far fewer regulatory hurdles. For NPR News, I'm Ellis Julin in Missoula, Montana.

0: It was graduation day at Glendale Community College, just outside Phoenix last week. Then, the commencement ceremony hit a snag.
1: Ryan Lucas Noriega Candelar, Ethan Machado.
0: The wrong names

0: We're using a new AI system as our reader.
1: That did not go over well.
0: Yeah. So that is a

of artificial intelligence is the next industrial revolution.

0: positions doing things like answering phones because AI is replacing those jobs.
1: We're seeing that firsthand, and we're seeing how much it's disadvantaging us, but I don't think that older generations are necessarily in our shoes in that way. It's not really going to impact their future and the rest of their adulthood in the same way.
0: There are generational differences in how concerned Americans are about AI taking their jobs, according to a recent Quinnipiac University poll. Chetan Jaswal is an associate professor of computer science there who worked on the poll.
2: Gen Z, despite being more familiar with AI, is the most pessimistic about jobs, with 81% saying that AI will decrease job opportunities.
0: Jaswal says the poll showed Americans are becoming more concerned and less excited.

0: 80% of Americans feel AI development is being led by people or organizations that represent their interests. Jude Joffe Block, NPR News.
1: NPR producer Michelle Anselm contributed reporting and produced this story.
2: It's so easy to get distracted while reading, especially with your phone nearby, but more and more people are trying a tactic called immersive reading, reading a physical book while listening to the audiobook at the same time. NPR's Chloe Weiner reports.
3: 29-year-old Brigitte Swastiky lives in L.A. She's a big reader who's excited to

0: friend had a suggestion. Why not try the audiobook?
1: He was like, well, you know, oral tradition of epic poems, right? Like, originally these things were shared down and passed down orally.
0: But Brigitte would often lose her place while listening. So she decided to try reading and listening to the book at the same time.
1: And that got me through the book. I was like super engrossed in it.
0: Brigitte had stumbled on immersive reading.
1: I did find that I was definitely zoned in more for longer periods of time because I couldn't really use my phone for anything else.

0: for immersive reading, often fantasy, sci-fi, or horror.
1: First, we have Stephen King's It. Stephen Weber's narration is
2: Finishing Up Pretty Girls by Karen Slaughter, and it was the audiobook for Pretty Girls.
3: Especially Project Hail Mary. This book, I think, just completely elevated itself with an immersive read.
0: Many TikTok users say immersive reading feels like watching a movie with subtitles on. With both

0: is a cognitive neuroscientist at UCLA. She says immersive reading doesn't always lead to deep reading, that struggling through words on a page is what promotes critical thinking, empathy, and reflection.
1: When I look at audio, whether it's audio with or without print mediums, the reality is that the print reading medium in and of itself gives more time, more attention to the development and maintenance of these deep reading processes.
0: But if immersive reading is bringing people back to books, then she's all for it.
1: There's a side of me that's a researcher and is going to say this is best, blah, blah, blah. The other side is with a decline of reading for leisure, for heaven's sakes, do whatever we can to get our young and old to say, this is a return to this experience of being immersed in other worlds with other people. It's transporting.
0: In a time of distraction, this might be what it takes for some readers to get lost in a good book. Chloe Weiner, NPR News, New York.

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0: this is a breathtaking abuse of the tax and legal system.
1: President Trump's legal deal with the federal government doesn't just steer money to his allies.
2: It gives Trump and his companies a free pass on any pending tax problems.
1: For Wednesday, May 20th, it's All Things Considered from NPR News. I'm Scott Detrow.
2: And I'm Juana Summers. Trump's approval rating has been dropping.
1: We will hear what swing voters in North Carolina think about his presidency so far.
3: He's laser focused on the war. He's not thinking that $100 in groceries doesn't even last me a week.
2: Plus, more dismissals of experts at key health and human services panels.
1: And the 50th, that is right, the 50th season of Survivor is wrapping up.
4: I think a good and fun and lively season has broken out, even if my personal favorites did not make it all the way to the end.
2: Those stories and more, first to this news.
5: Live from NPR News in Washington, I'm Ryland Barton. Elon Musk's SpaceX is getting ready to break new records on Wall Street. The rocket company has officially filed the paperwork for an initial public offering. As NPR's Maria Aspen reports, it could be the biggest IPO ever, surpassing the debut of Saudi Aramco, the national oil company of Saudi Arabia.
6: The IPO is expected to make SpaceX one of the most valuable companies in the world. It sends rockets into space and holds billions of dollars of U.S. government contracts. But space launches are just part of its business. SpaceX also owns the Starlink communications platform and Elon Musk's artificial intelligence company, xAI. Tech investors will be watching SpaceX for more details on the costs and payoffs of the AI boom. They're also waiting for big IPOs from OpenAI and Anthropic, the makers of ChatGPT and Claude. Meanwhile, SpaceX's IPO would also make Musk even wealthier. The billionaire and former advisor to President Trump could become the world's first trillionaire. Maria Aspen, NPR News.
5: The U.S. government has agreed to permanently drop tax claims against President Trump. The president says it's part of a deal to resolve his $10 billion lawsuit against the IRS over the leak of his

0: SpaceX's IPO would also make Musk even wealthier. The billionaire and former advisor to President Trump could become the world's first trillionaire. Maria Aspen, NPR News.
1: The U.S. government has agreed to permanently drop tax claims against President Trump. The president says it's part of a deal to resolve his $10 billion lawsuit against the IRS over the leak of his tax returns.
2: I released them from the lawsuit, and I guess they made a settlement of some kind. I wasn't involved in the settlement. I could have been involved, but I didn't choose to be. So they made a settlement.
1: The U.S. is, quote, forever barred and precluded from examining or prosecuting Trump, his sons, and the Trump Organization's current tax issues. The settlement also includes nearly $1.8 billion to compensate Trump allies who believe they have been unjustly investigated and prosecuted. Despite a historically unaffordable housing market, more people in their 20s are buying homes, NPR's Jennifer Ludden reports.
3: In Milwaukee, 27-year-old Francisco Vazquez manages a fast food restaurant and just bought a three-bedroom home that

0: cases, given the amount of time the virus circulated before the outbreak was detected, it rates the risk of spread of the disease in Congo and Uganda as high at the national and regional levels, but low at the global level. The agency says health teams responding to the outbreak in the Eastern Democratic Republic of Congo, a region affected by armed conflict, face a series of challenges. Dr. Marie Belizer is the agency's emergency director for Africa.
1: Not only we have the insecurity, the trust with the community, we have also the logistic, and that is very important.
0: And residents in Congo report rising prices for masks and disinfectants. For NPR News, I'm Michael Kaluki in Nairobi.
2: In New Delhi, some rickshaws.

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This is NPR.

While there had already been a huge outcry over the creation of a nearly $2 billion pot of taxpayer money that could compensate January 6 defendants and other MAGA allies who say Democrats weaponized the justice system. But then, the Justice Department quietly posted a new document online yesterday afternoon. It's three short paragraphs that go even further. This

0: News. I'm Scott Detrow.
1: And I'm Juana Summers. President Trump's settlement with the government he heads has gotten even more sweeping. New disclosures by the Justice Department suggest Trump and his companies will now receive a free pass for any past tax problems and perhaps immunity for even more legal trouble. Critics say that is an abuse of the system. NPR's Carrie Johnson joins us now. Hi, Carrie.
2: Hi, Juana.
1: Carrie, what is the latest

0: and legal system. DOJ does not have authority to offer this extraordinary concession to the president, his family, and his entities.
1: DeVoe says the IRS would have to act to lift the audits against Trump and his family, that the Justice Department cannot do that on its own. And he says laws in place after Richard Nixon tried to abuse the IRS mean people inside that agency are supposed to be protected from political interference from the White House. One lawyer already resigned from the Treasury Department around the same time the settlement with Trump came together, but he has not commented publicly about why he left.
2: And Carrie, how are Congress as well as watchdog groups responding to this?
1: Congressman Jamie Raskin of Maryland and Richard Neal of Massachusetts are demanding answers from the administration. They worry the new language seems to cover something much broader than taxes. They say essentially the federal government threw in a super pardon for the president, his sons, freeing them not only for taxes but other pending federal criminal or civil probes, things maybe even like insider trading, antitrust violations, false statements. A former U.S. attorney, Joyce

But tax experts I interviewed say nobody else would have got this deal, and that Trump and his family could in fact receive financial benefits from the dropping of tax audits. Acting Attorney General Todd Blanche is the one who signed off

Police officers who worked at the Capitol on January 6 filed a lawsuit in federal court today to try to block that nearly $2 billion anti-weaponization fund. They say the administration lacks authority to do this without Congress and that it infringes on Congress's power of the purse. Howard Law professor Sherilyn Eifelt flagged another possible legal problem. She says the alleged slush fund violates the 14th Amendment ban on payments to support an insurrection. The simplest way, of course, to disrupt this settlement would be for a majority in Congress to do something about it, but it's not clear when that might happen.

0: As soon as he saw them running towards the mosque with their rifle and shotgun, he started shooting at them. And then that's when they engaged into a gunfire.
1: Mohammed says the center has received an update.

0: It's also when Abdullah started working as a guard at the San Diego Mosque. Ismahan Abdullahi has worshipped at the mosque for years, and she says,
1: "He wanted to prevent another situation like what happened in New Zealand, and it's so heartbreaking to know that what he was trying to prevent is what cost him his life."
0: Beyond his role as a guard, Abdullah was also known as being the first

0: never accept payments. And so that's the kind of guy that he was.
1: That's Noor Abdi. He attended the mosque as a kid, and his favorite memory of Qazia came each Ramadan.
0: He would cook single-handedly for 300 people to break their fast during the blessed month of Ramadan. He has done so much. I can't name the amount of things that he has his fingerprints on. And we have lost a pillar of this center.
1: Abdi says all three men and how they lived and how they died have forever left a mark on their community. Juliana Kim, NPR News.

0: Health Secretary Robert F. Kennedy Jr. is shaking up another important scientific panel. It's called the U.S. Preventive Services Task Force, and the news broke today that he's fired the two primary care doctors who led the panel. NPR's Ping Wong has more.
1: The chair and vice chair of the U.S. Preventive Services Task Force received termination letters from Health Secretary Kennedy last week. Both are top experts in primary care and had many months left in their terms. Kennedy said the decision to remove them was administrative and unrelated to their performance or the many years they volunteered to serve on the panel, according to copies of the letter viewed by NPR. In congressional testimony last month, Kennedy had a harsher assessment of the panel.
2: That committee has been lackadaisical and negligent for 20 years. We're now bringing new members on who have a clear mission. We're going to have much more frequent meetings.
1: The task force hasn't convened in over a year because the Department of Health and Human Services has canceled or postponed their regularly scheduled meetings. Aaron Carroll, head of the nonprofit Academy Health, says firing the panel's leadership is problematic.
3: Real disappointment and concern. We have now 8 vacant seats, which is like half of them.
1: He says the panel makes recommendations used by hundreds of millions of Americans.
3: Anyone who gets a screening mammogram, screening colonoscopy, depression screening, lung cancer screening, and more without having to pay anything out of pocket, it's because of the USPSTF.
1: Dr. Alex Crist is a family physician and a former chair of the task force.
4: Every primary care clinician probably uses the task force recommendations 100 plus times a day. And those recommendations are really critical for defining what doctors are doing or not doing to keep people healthy.
1: The task force is all about evaluating evidence for scientific rigor. Crist sees precedents in Kennedy's remaking of a federal vaccine advisory panel last year, which undermined confidence from some pediatricians and parents in vaccine guidance from the government.
4: And I think that this is going to be a major challenge for clinicians to know what they should and what they shouldn't do. And I think that this is going to hurt people's health.
1: HHS is looking for new members for the Preventive Services Task Force. They've encouraged a wide array of specialists to apply. In his letter firing the two panel chiefs, Kennedy also invited them to reapply for their old roles. Ping Huang, NPR News.

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1: From NPR News, this is All Things Considered. I'm Juana Summers.
2: And I'm Scott Detrow. The finale of Survivor's 50th season is on tonight. Since 2000, CBS has been dropping castaways off in remote locations so they can fight over rice and vote each other out. And one NPR critic and major Survivor fan has used this momentous occasion to do something quite remarkable, to rewatch every single season and rank them. Stephen Thompson, that fits into the outlast part of the Survivor motto. Wow. How are you feeling?
3: I am feeling, look, I love Survivor. I'm ready to watch something else on TV.
2: So let's start with the end. Let's talk about season 50 first. The finale's on tonight. How has the season stacked up?
3: Well, it's been a very mixed bag because the producers, you know, for the 50th season really wanted to throw in a lot of bells and whistles, kind of an overstuffed cast, lots of twists. And I think they went a little too heavy on those twists. But at the same time, I think a good and fun and lively season has broken out, even if my personal favorites did not make it all the way to the end.
2: I remember that first season. I have this vivid memory of my entire family gathering around a TV with pizza on vacation to watch the finale, right? And a lot has changed since then. That was a very long time ago. How has Survivor changed with the times?
3: Well, I think it's become a much more elaborate game. It is much more about social strategy, and a lot of kind of meta layers have been added onto it. When it first started out, I think for a lot of people, it was a lot more about, you know, who can survive most effectively in the wilderness. And now it is much more about kind of managing threat level, and sometimes, you know, in all-star seasons, pre-existing relationships come into play. And so the game has become a lot more complex and I think more satisfying. But over the course of 26 years, you see a lot of societal changes unfold as you go back and like a fool, rewatch 50 seasons of television. You really get a picture of how a lot of things in society have changed.
2: Yeah. Now, I think it's fair to say Survivor fans are pretty opinionated. You are absolutely not the first to make a season-by-season ranking list. But yours, I'm sure, is the best to you.

0: immiseration and cruelty. For me, a great Survivor season is full of fun people who play hard, and it really boils down to that. And I think over the course of 50 seasons of the show, they've experimented with seasons that kind of focused far too extensively on like one, you know, extremely outre, you know, kind of player. Mm-hmm. I really love a season that is full of people who are in it to win it, who are playing hard, who are fun kind of narrators of the season, because so much of Survivor is dependent on the players kind of explaining their games to you. So for me, you know, I'm always looking for kind of that Goldilocks season. Do you have a bunch of people who are playing hard? Do you have a bunch of possible outcomes? And, you know, I don't really love to see people facing cruelty and bullying and general immiseration. And so my rankings are often kind of dependent on those factors.
1: Okay, so Steven, the tribe has spoken. Please, please hold up your ballot to the camera and...

0: naturally, those categories are extremely up for debate and extremely kind of fungible. But at the same time, you have a bunch of really major Survivor players battling it out and making really big, really memorable moves. And for me, that's what makes a great Survivor season.
1: That is Stephen Thompson, critic on NPR Music. And

0: Thanks so much, Scott.
1: The World Cup is about a month away, and Kansas City, Missouri, the smallest host city, is preparing for hundreds of thousands of visitors. As Savannah Holly Bates with member station KCUR reports, it is building a second transit system to get visitors and residents more interested in taking the bus.
2: I'm on my way from downtown.

0: Metro buses will be called Connect KC26. The plan is to carry hundreds of thousands of visitors to 15 different locations where no direct bus service currently exists. They include the FIFA Fan Festival, the airport, the stadium, and other tourist attractions. But those new routes will last for only the month of the tournament, so I'm taking the current route from downtown to the stadium. Our journey starts on Kansas City Streetcar. After about 15 minutes, it's time to transfer. The bus arrives 10 minutes behind schedule, and I step on board with my travel companion.
1: Hi, I'm Eric Bunch.
0: As both a city council member and a commissioner for the Regional Transit Agency, Eric Bunch has been working to ensure the World Cup is a smooth ride for everyone. That includes making sure that KC 2026's new buses coordinate with the existing ones, like the one we're on.
1: The stadium is like 7 miles from downtown, and that's 7 Kansas City miles, not 7 New York miles, so it still lacks a lot of the density between here and there, and so transit options are pretty limited.
0: The issue here is frequency. This bus comes only once every 45 minutes and takes a lot of stops before it gets to the stadium, which is on the eastern edge of the city, right next to a highway. With the added buses, Pam Kramer with the planning committee says she wants the World Cup transit to be a showcase for the city.
2: To make sure people from across the region participate, make sure visitors see all we have to offer, is something I'm really proud of.
0: Right now, all buses are free in Kansas City, but they're reinstating fares

0: That's more than host cities like Dallas and Philadelphia, but far less than the $100+ fans will pay for stadium transit in New York. For the non-stadium trips, there's a $50 pass in Kansas City that's valid for a month.
1: And just explore the city, I think that's an exciting thing. So I think that there's an opportunity, but I think that we really have to be mindful and really thoughtful about how we leverage that for future planning.
0: But for now, our bus has arrived outside the stadium, about

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1: President Trump says Gulf allies persuaded him not to resume attacks on Iran. Those allies fear the consequences of a renewed war. Could this become a frozen conflict?
2: If the blockades are lifted and there is no agreement, we can have a frozen conflict, but we have to get past this stage that we're in right now.
1: On the next Morning Edition from NPR.

0: 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I'm Scott Detrow.
1: And I'm Juana Summers. Coming up, how and why more and more special education teachers are turning to artificial intelligence in the classroom.
2: How long would something like this have taken you before AI?
3: Oh, gosh. At least 30, 45 minutes for 3 to 4 goals.
0: First news.
4: Live from NPR News in Culver City, California, I'm Dwayne Brown. President Trump is demanding that Republicans fire the Senate parliamentarian. NPR's Franco Ordonez tells us Trump is angry after she ruled funding for the White House ballroom would not be included in an immigration enforcement bill.
5: The president accused Elizabeth McDonough on social media of bias and impeding his agenda. He called on Republicans to, quote, get smart and tough or else risk looking for another job. Trump has long attacked procedure hurdles in Congress that he argues have thwarted his legislative goals. He also pressed Republicans to eliminate the filibuster in order to pass his voter ID bill. He warned that his party will never have another Republican president if members don't reduce the 60-vote threshold required to beat a Democratic filibuster or fire the parliamentarian. The Senate Majority Leader John Thune, though, has so far resisted calls from the president to fire McDonough. Franco Ordonez, NPR News, the White House.
4: Meanwhile, a bipartisan bill to address the nation's housing crisis passed the House today. It encourages home building across the country while banning large corporate landlords from buying up large swaths of homes. But as NPR's Stephen Bisaha tells us, large-scale landlords would still be allowed to build new homes to rent.
6: This is a modified version of a Senate-passed bill that required big landlords sell off any newly built rental homes after 7 years. That got significant pushback from the housing industry, which argued it would lead to fewer homes getting built. The House stripped out that rule. The bill now heads back to the Senate to consider.
4: Both parties are eager to show they're taking action ahead of the midterm elections this fall. A housing shortage has driven the average cost of a home to $400,000, well above what many Americans can afford.

0: holding her U.S. passport.
1: We are not criminals. We are unarmed civilians from around the world who believe that all people have the right to food, shelter, medicine, and safety.
0: She's one of more than 400 flotilla participants from 44 countries who were arrested by Israeli forces off the coast of Cyprus. Israeli National Security Minister Itamar Ben-Gvir posted a video of the detainees zip-tied and forced into crouching positions. In another clip, a woman is shoved to the ground as Ben-Gvir smiles broadly. He captioned the video, "This is how we welcome supporters of terrorism." For NPR News, I'm Jerry Buscarin in Istanbul.
2: Well, here in Southern California, firefighters continue to battle a stubborn wildfire in Simi Valley that's been burning for several days now under windy, dry weather. Many areas of Los Angeles smell like a campfire at times as that smoke continues to move eastward. Firefighters are making progress after one home was burned. More than 40,000 people still under evacuation orders.

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1: It's All Things Considered from NPR News. I'm Scott Detrow.
2: And I'm Juana Summers. North Carolina is an important swing state for this fall's midterms, and last night, 12 swing voters from that state gathered for a focus group to talk politics. NPR's senior political correspondent Mara Liasson watched it, and she's here now to tell us about it. Hi there.
3: Hi there.
2: So, Mara, I know that you've been observing these focus groups every month. It's part of a partnership that NPR has with the market research companies Engages and Sago. But let's talk about what happened last night. What struck you specifically about the voters that you saw?
3: What struck me was how sticky support is for President Trump and Republicans. These were 12 voters who voted for Trump in 24 after voting for Biden in 2020. And this focus group, like all focus groups, is not statistically significant, but it does help illustrate what we're seeing in polling. We know Trump's overall numbers are way down, but his voters in these groups are largely sticking with him and his party. This group was more Republican-leaning than some of the other focus groups we've had. It was from North Carolina, a redder swing state. And these voters were critical of the president, divided over his job approval, but very reluctant to move away from Republicans.
2: All right, let's dig into the specifics here. What did you hear from these voters?
3: They're unhappy with the economy. They're unhappy with the war in Iran. They don't like the White House ballroom. They say Trump is generally out of touch with their economic concerns. Voters in these groups are only identified by first names. So here is Vicky, a self-described independent.
4: He's always been out of touch.

0: $500 in groceries and only gets me 2 bags of food.
1: So another voter pointed to Trump's wealth as the reason he's out of touch. Another one mentioned his age. But this is the key. Very few of these voters said they would vote for a Democrat this fall specifically to counter Trump or check Trump.
2: Okay, and I find that interesting because we're hearing a lot of unhappiness with President Trump, but it doesn't sound like a lot of warmth or appetite for Democrats either. What does that tell you?
1: It tells me that Democrats have a big brand problem. Voters have very harsh words for the Democratic Party. Here's a sample from last night. Voters were asked to use just a word or phrase to describe Democrats.
3: Confused.
4: Doesn't play well with others.
5: Lost and floundering.
1: And this makes a bigger point about the midterms. The universe of truly swingy voters is pretty small, and it's very hard to get Republicans to flip. We know from past midterms that over 95% of Democratic-leaning voters vote for Democratic candidates, and over 95% of Republican-leaning voters vote for Republican candidates. So if they're going to get a durable majority, Democrats have to flip some right-leaning voters in places like North Carolina. There's just not enough independents to convince or Democrats to turn out.
2: Mara, I have to ask, was there anything that came up in this focus group that cut across party lines?
1: Yes, AI. A lot of concerns about AI job loss. The participants were played a video from a commencement address where the students booed every mention of AI. Here's how Barrett responded to it.
6: We've got an entire generation of kids that have been told since they were in third grade

0: never mind. We got AI now. We don't need you.
1: Mara, do you see either party taking advantage of what seems to be a broad concern?
2: No, and it is a bipartisan concern. I think it's a possible potential opening for Democrats if they can become the party that protects voters from AI job loss. This is something new, and we're going to be asking about it every month with these focus groups going forward.
1: NPR's Mara Liasson, thank you.
2: Thank you.
3: Under President Trump,

0: And reporter Monica Samayoa with member station Oregon Public Broadcasting is here to tell us more. Welcome.
1: Thank you.
0: Tell me more about this program, how it works.
1: So the Portland Clean Energy Fund is a climate action fund whose goal is to reduce the city's greenhouse gas emissions. And beyond that, the fund is intentionally steering money towards helping

0: heat dome that lingered in the region for more than a week, causing dozens of heat-related deaths.
1: How does the city pay for all of this?
0: So it generates money through a 1% retail sales tax on large corporations in the city. So think of Target, Walmart, REI, all those big box stores are taxed, and that money goes into the fund.

0: And that includes things like building community solar projects, distributing e-bikes, and installing free air conditioning units in households that couldn't otherwise afford them. And together, these make the biggest impact on reducing emissions. Other funding goes toward job training, like solar panel installers, while other programs focus on increasing tree canopy to help cool down areas during those really hot summer days.
1: This is a lot of tax money to go toward this program, so what are some of the ways that officials in Portland are measuring whether or not it's working?
0: So far, the first three rounds of grants have helped reduce emissions. The city estimates the reduction is equivalent of removing about 6,000 gas-powered vehicles from the road for 1 year, and that number is projected to increase as more projects get underway. Barrasso says historically, only wealthy and often white communities were able to take advantage of available state and federal rebates or could afford to update their homes, and the fund helps remove those barriers.
1: We mentioned at the top that this is something the federal government has really walked away from. So I'm curious, are other cities taking similar steps like Portland is?
0: Yeah, other cities have looked at what Portland is doing and have tried to tailor a similar fund that works for them. I spoke with city planners from Ann Arbor, Michigan, and Denver, and they've considered other ways to generate climate funds, like increasing property taxes or sales tax. Amrutha Norisarma, who is with the Harvard Chan School of Public Health, says she's starting to see more communities interested in creating a similar type of fund, but not every town or city could create a 1% retail tax, she says, or towns might not want to increase their property taxes.
2: That's another thing that makes the Portland fund a little bit unique, is that because of the structure and the mechanism, it's very well funded.
0: Norisarma says involving community input early on and listening to...
1: Samioa with Oregon Public Broadcast. Thank you so much.
0: Thank you.
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0: 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The Supreme Court's recent decision to undermine the Voting Rights Act is sending shockwaves across the country. That ruling struck down a Louisiana congressional map as an unconstitutional racial gerrymander, but the impact goes well beyond maps for Congress. NPR's Hansi Lo Wang reports.
1: NPR has found active legal fights over at least 17 voting maps or election systems for state legislatures, county commissions, school boards, or other local governments. All of them are now reckoning with the Supreme Court's weakening of the Voting Rights Act. Specifically, its Section 2 protections against discrimination of minority voters in places where voting is racially polarized.
2: What Section 2 did is it helped break down political fiefdoms that existed in the South.
1: Michael Lee is a redistricting expert at the Brennan Center for Justice, a think tank that advocates for expanding voting access.
2: And the real danger now is you're going to see the white majority in these places reassert its primacy and really design maps to lock it in.
1: Most of the active Section 2 cases were brought by black voters in the South, but not all. Native American voters are in a legal fight over North Dakota's legislative map, and Latino voters are challenging how members of a local Pennsylvania school board are elected. Gilda Daniels, a law professor at the University of Baltimore, says the Supreme Court's ruling has encouraged opponents of local majority-minority districts to

0: where no voting districts are involved, have been challenged with many voting rights lawsuits over the decades, says Maureen Edelborn, an assistant law professor at Washington and Lee University.
1: At-large districts can effectively render

0: County, Elton Holmes, president of the local NAACP branch, is bracing for more setbacks for black voters after the Supreme Court's latest weakening of the Voting Rights Act.
1: I'll just put it like this. I don't think the majority of the citizens of the United States realize what had just happened.
0: Last year, Holmes' NAACP branch led a Section 2 lawsuit over the voting map for Fayette County's Board of Commissioners. Its members are all white. Eventually, the county agreed to a new map where 3 out of 10 voting districts are majority black. The county recently held its first primary election under the new districts.
1: Right now, the way I see it, if 2026 election doesn't go too well, they will come back and put those gerrymandering maps back into play.
0: Get rid of those 3 majority black districts.
1: Yeah, they will eliminate the 3. Well, no, the majority district yet.
0: Fayette County's Mayor Ray Skip Taylor tells NPR he does not see any plans for doing any additional redistricting in the county before the 2030 census. But with a mid-decade gerrymandering fight for Congress still playing out in some parts of the country, Holmes says he doesn't rule out more gerrymandering at the local level.
1: It's just been a struggle. And then we finally get a little breakthrough, and then something else pop up to try to push it back some more.
0: Other voting rights advocates are also watching for changes to state and local voting maps. Advocacy groups Fair Fight Action and Black Voters Matter Fund estimate the Supreme Court's ruling has put at risk close to 200 Democratic-held state legislative seats, mostly representing majority black districts in the South. Anzila Wong, NPR News.

0: This is All Things Considered from NPR News. I'm Juana Summers.
1: And I'm Scott Detrow. More students qualify for special education in this country than ever before, more than 8 million. And at the same time, the teachers on the front lines of serving those students are leaving the profession in droves. Part of the burnout is mountains of paperwork special ed teachers are legally required to do. Now, a growing number of special education

0: special educators around the country using AI, including one California teacher.
1: Good morning, Princesita.
2: Hi.
3: Mary Acebu has been a special education teacher at Riverview Middle School for a decade.
1: Good morning, Jade.
3: The school is in a small Bay Area town and largely serves low-income students. Today, Acebu is talking to her 7th and 8th graders about pollution.
1: So what is one?

0: two jobs, like one paperwork job and one working with the kids.
1: So last month, Stone decided to try out a custom chatbot Mary Acebu trained for her school.
0: Like, for instance, I did some testing with a student. I took the test, I took a template of a report, put them both in the AI, and it was able to produce the report for me. It put the numbers in the right spots. It would have taken me hours, and this took 10 minutes.
1: Stone says he still exercises his decades of experience for quality control, but he and Acebu say AI could seriously help them avoid burnout. They aren't alone. The Center for Democracy and Technology, a nonpartisan think tank, found over half of special educators they surveyed nationwide used AI to help them

0: thoughts and struggles in detail, without naming them to protect their privacy.
1: I need you to write 3 goals in the areas of reading.
0: The AI spits out

Asibu says IEPs aren't just important because they're legally required. To her, the point is to turn what's on paper into reality for her students. She tells me about one of her eighth graders, King, and we're only using his first name because he's a minor and we're discussing his learning disabilities.

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0: think the president would be better off if he would listen to senators rather than just his staff. I know the country would be better off.
1: Former Republican senator, governor, and cabinet member Lamar Alexander calls on senators to check the power of the presidency.
2: For Wednesday, May 20th, it's All Things Considered from NPR News.
1: I'm Juana Summers.
2: And I'm Scott Detrow. This hour, federal prosecutors have announced charges against the former president of Cuba.
1: Also to Georgia, where two Trump-backing Republicans are competing to face a former Atlanta mayor for governor.
3: He didn't just endorse me once, not twice, not three times, even a fourth time. I was so honored to have that.
2: And right now, there is no vaccine for the current Ebola species.
1: What would it take to develop one?
4: I've learned that it's a really long process and a really expensive process with a whole bunch of zeros behind it.
2: Those stories and more coming up after the summary of the day's news.
5: Live from NPR News in Washington, I'm Ryland Barton. The Justice Department announced charges, including murder, against former Cuban President Raul Castro. It comes as the Trump administration escalates pressure on the country's socialist government. The indictment alleges Castro played a role in the 1996 shootdown of two small planes operated by the exile group Brothers to the Rescue. Castro was Cuba's defense minister at the time. President Trump and his companies may receive a free pass for any past tax problems, and perhaps immunity for even more legal trouble as part of a settlement with the IRS for leaking his tax returns. The administration says the Trumps won't benefit from the deal. Critics say it's an abuse of the system, as NPR's Carrie Johnson reports.
6: Tax experts I interviewed say nobody else would have got this deal, and that Trump and his family could, in fact, receive financial benefits from the dropping of tax audits. Acting Attorney General Todd Blanche is the one who signed off on that part of the deal. He's a former personal attorney for Trump, but he balked at that description before Congress this week.
5: NPR's Carrie Johnson reporting. Two police officers who defended the Capitol during the January 6th Capitol riot are suing to stop the Trump administration from paying rioters from a new anti-weaponization fund. NPR's Tom Dreisbach reports.
7: Washington, D.C. police officer Daniel Hodges was repeatedly assaulted by rioters on January 6th. President Trump pardoned the men who attacked him, and now the administration says those rioters

0: As lawmakers want to determine if the industry is being regulated closely enough.
1: Industry stakeholders answered questions about how the integrity of sports could be maintained with gambling, and weather prediction markets, which allow users to bet on anything from the weather to military assassinations, operated legally. They also heard about the effects of gambling. Harry Levent is the director of gambling policy at the Public Health Advocacy Institute.
2: This is not a Republican issue or a Democrat issue. This is a human issue regarding an addiction crisis that needs to be addressed and prevented.
1: Studies have shown that legalizing gambling can lead to worse financial outcomes for Americans. But supporters of the sector say it's key to the American economy. Alana Wise, NPR News, Washington.
0: This is NPR News from Washington. Harvard University will limit the number of A's awarded to undergrads. It's intended to curb grade inflation. Starting fall of 2027, instructors may award A grades to no more than 20% of students in a class, plus four additional students. A minus grades will not be capped. Supporters say the changes will restore the meaning of top grades after more than 60% of undergraduate grades were in the A range in recent years. The National Trust for Historic Places released its annual list of the most endangered sites in the U.S., and NPR's Nedden Ulaby reports.
3: The list of 11 places has a theme, honoring the idea that all

Time now is 10 minutes past the hour of 5 o'clock. Current temperatures outside studio is 74 degrees. Ya, this is not Tangi, Kodan Shishi, Jado KTB, 89.7 FM. Don't need to take it easy, ya. Means not that Jumbe, Laos Kid, a Shladon Shumbe, Kid, Aratlo, Ya, Tsisiti, no, D, Ya, Nish Kid. Although, Ya, Shladon, Dan Lingi,

prosecutors Gay Aji announced that the charges against the former Cuban president Miguel Raúl Castro against the United States of Latin America and the Dino Astrabi Hata Shi Aji down Aliago.

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Construction Service Director I Asosa Dinzen I Construction I Aja Basa Anishto Le

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The mob is Kanadina, Dinish La Yul Kal Kune. 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

0: Live from NPR News in Washington, I'm Ryland Barton. Former Cuban President Raul Castro is facing charges in the U.S. for his alleged involvement in the deaths of humanitarian workers 30 years ago. President Trump told reporters today that Cuba is free.
1: I think it's a very big moment for people that, not only Cuban Americans, but people that came from Cuba, that want to go back to Cuba, people that want to see their family in Cuba. I think this is a very big day, very important day. They supported me to the nth degree.
0: The Justice Department says Castro played a role in shooting down two planes carrying members of the exile group Brothers to the Rescue in 1990. Has indicted a former federal prosecutor for sending herself a copy of Special Counsel Jack Smith's report on the investigation into President Trump's classified documents case. NPR's Jacqueline Diaz has more.
2: Prosecutors allege that Carmen Mercedes Leinberger emailed a copy of the report to her personal email in January 2025. And tried to hide the fact that she was doing this. The grand jury indictment says she downloaded the documents and emailed them with titles like chocolatecakerecipe.pdf. The indictment doesn't say what Leinberger planned to do with the documents. At the time, a federal judge had ordered the report sealed. Judge Eileen Cannon has since ordered the report permanently sealed. Leinberger served as the managing assistant U.S. attorney in Fort Pierce, Florida. She pleaded not guilty to four felony charges, including theft of government property. Jacqueline Diaz, NPR News.
0: The commercial rocket company SpaceX has filed paperwork for what could be the biggest initial public offering in history. As NPR's Jeff Brumfield reports, its financial disclosures show the company's ambitions and how much it's spending.
3: SpaceX has already cornered the market on rocket launches, and it's built the world's only satellite internet service. Going forward, it wants to construct data centers in space, build bases on the moon, and eventually put humans on the surface of Mars. Reaching these goals could make SpaceX one of the most valuable companies in history. But to fulfill its ambitions, the financial